0: live. Fight like hell. And when you get too tired to fight, let somebody else fight for you. That's what you say.
1: Because of all the donations, mine is one of the lives that's been saved.
2: One, two, three.
3: Never give up.
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5: Visit v.org/donate.
6: Which teams are making moves and which teams need to just flat out move? Your Saturday means I'm locked in and ready for First Take right here, Monday, 10 a.m. Eastern on ESPN.

0: catch that house call from 57 yards out in the third quarter that ripped that game open. Like, there's just not a lot of guys that can do what he can do when he's really clicking and figuring it out. And when we're watching him kind of grow up as he goes here, but 23 of 33 of the air against Florida State, playing from behind, as you said, for a bunch of that game. You know, I think that you see the run game is starting to come together with their true freshman Crowell and Brown. They ran it well against Florida State in the fourth quarter when they needed to. And I just think, you know, like when you watch like Chandler and Levitt go head to head, you see all the experience and savviness and all that kind of stuff. Like, Bama is younger, and you know, they're probably, you know, they could get into more of these types of shootouts. They could get into some traps and some trouble. But God, the trajectory of where DeBoer's got that offense going right now, I think is really exciting. And I just think by the time we're seeing Keelan Russell play his best football, like, I think it's going to be Heisman level football.
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0: is SportsCenter.
1: A huge week four in college football. I'm Chris Smith. They weren't smiling in Happy Valley.
2: Clock continues to run. 125. Joseph gets the snap. Four receivers out on routes. Looks to the near side. Throws over the middle. It's Harris wide open. Flag blown as he goes to the 30. Breaks the tackle. 20. 10. Touchdown, Wisconsin.

0: Ohio State, and you just kind of didn't totally know. But Jeff Brohm doesn't miss when it comes to transfer quarterbacks, and certainly not in his time at Louisville. Two really big tests in their first three. Really fun to watch. And, you know, I think that was probably, for Brohm and for Louisville, probably their biggest home win since they shocked Notre Dame in 2023. You look at the road ahead here, Louisville does not face Miami in the regular season, and I think they probably should be favored to win most or all their games ahead. So, I mean, I think if they stay on this pace, it's super early, and I'm not saying SMU's like out of this or anything like that, but that did feel like one of those games that you may look back on and say that, you know, winner of that game, you know, gets to go Charlotte at the end there. So, yeah, awesome start from Louisville. And, Lincoln Kienholz. I think if you're an Ohio State fan watching him a little bit, you're sort of like, would have been nice to see that. Would have been nice to get a little glimpse of that here over the last 3 years.
1: I was at the Ole Miss Louisville game in Nashville, the opener, and he didn't play well in the first half. And I was like, how much do they play this kid? But I agree with Mike. I mean, Brohm's so good working with quarterbacks. Yeah. Brown averaged 16.3 yards a carry yesterday, ran for 163. They spent a lot of money on Trey Richardson too, the slot guy from Vanderbilt who can fly. So yeah, looking at Louisville's schedule, they'll be favored by double digits or more until they get to Pitt and Kentucky at the end of the year, probably.
2: Yeah. The big upset of the day, Kentucky. I mean, look, there were people around that Kentucky program who just felt, you know, they could have had Bama last week and should have had Bama last week, and they didn't, they let them up. Didn't get it done. Instead, they go into Texas A&M. They go into College Station, win 31-21. Huge program-defining statement victory for Will Stein. At the same time, this is alarm bells for A&M. They got a tough schedule. Marcel Reed, too many turnovers for the Aggies. I mean, Texas A&M did a lot of good things, but there were just too many turnovers. They raised the stakes now. They got to go to Baton Rouge next week. And this is a playoff team returning a lot of players, high expectations, although a lot of people wondered whether they were a product of their schedule a year ago. This is a tough loss for them. So either program or both. What do you think, Max?
0: Yeah, I mean, that was a bit of the brutal awakening for A&M fans in that one. You're kind of seeing similar to Oregon a week ago. I think there's a little bit of reckoning there with like, okay, maybe we were hard on the guy. Maybe Colin Klein was pretty good at calling an offense and managing, Marcel Reed to the best of his ability. And you're seeing Avery Johnson kill it with Klein again this year at K-State. A&M promoted from within. With its OC spot and with its play calling, didn't go into the portal to upgrade a quarterback after making the playoff. 26-49 day for Marcel Reed. You know, obviously, you know, two picks. The picks are always bad, but I think the fourth down throw on the run was brutal. Like, just a lot of frustrations there. I don't have a subscription to Texags, but I bet it was a colorful night on the boards for the fan base there. And you know. Credit to Will Stein and Joe Sloan for putting the pieces together offensively to be really competitive right away. Efficient day for Minchie. CJ Baxter's healthy, ran it really well against Texas A&M. And Mike Elko said it. You know, that was an ass kicking. He said that to Will Stein's face on the field afterward and said the same afterward, like, you know, in the post game, like that is a big stock down there for A&M if you viewed them as like a pretty safe playoff pick.
1: Yeah, our buddy, I like you said, Max, I don't have a subscription to Texags, but our buddy Dave Wilson sent me some screenshots last night. And, you know, they're taking it pretty well, comparing it to Dennis Franchione's 77-0 loss to Oklahoma. That was it. There's no coming back from
2: that's
1: this.
2: That's good.
1: Typical Texas A&M Aggies. No program other than maybe Arkansas does a better job of self-sabotaging itself than Texas A&M. But, you know, the court, I love Elko. I think he's one of the best coaches in the country. It's similar to Oregon with Lanning. When he had both his coordinators left, he promotes from within. And he said, I wanted him coaching for us and not somebody else because I knew they were ready. And it hasn't looked good so far. But, you know, Reed is a tremendous athlete and has made big plays at times. But it's just too many mistakes over and over again.
2: Speaking of self-sabotage in Arkansas... What the hell, Razorback fans? This is a bitter group. I respect the bitterness and the defeatism. Georgia demolishes them 45-17, but the Arkansas fans were ready for that. They're 1-2 under new coach Ryan Silverfield's first season. They got just crushed by Utah and Georgia, and, you know, was not good, but there is a mass protest. There was a fan group that decided to do a reverse sellout. They tried to get no one to show up at the game, like go COVID on it, play it in an empty stadium. There was almost no one. The pregame tailgate was described as a complete ghost town. I don't know. Still seemed like people were eating some. There were paper bags over fans' heads. Somebody had a sign that made the broadcast, "At least we have basketball." It was not John Calipari in a mask. It was just some rando. They are all over Hunter Yurecek, who is the chair of the College Football Playoff Committee, I think. Or at least is on the cut, but is now dealing with an absolute. I've never seen a program this angry three games into a new coach's tenure. Have you, Mark? You've been around the SEC a long time, but this is wild. They got to look, their budget is too small. There's going to
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3: This season, or if it will happen a year from now, but they have a lot of young guys and, you know, look, they've been in on some stuff. So let's just see. One guy that was never going to be traded was Amen Thompson, and now he's got a $208 million deal.
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0: This is SportsCenter.
1: A huge week four in college football. I'm Chris Smith. In Death Valley, the Tigers started out hot.
2: They're getting right up to the line of scrimmage. 9:43 and counting here in the first quarter. They snap it, love it to Jones, and this is a touchdown. Touchdown LSU. Second drive, a money drive for the Tigers, who have the lead here at 9:37 to go in the first quarter.
1: The call on ESPN Radio, tank-ranked LSU gets another TD through the air to lead number 23 Texas A&M 14-3 at the half. 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Dylan Raiola comes in at QB for the Ducks after Dante Moore was carted off the field and taken by ambulance after a late hit during the second quarter. Moore was able to move his fingers, feet, and rotate his arms per NBC. Late in the second, number 24 Mississippi State is up on 19th-ranked Missouri, 14-10, thanks to two TD passes by Kamario Taylor. Watch on the SEC Network and the ESPN app. And during the final weekend of the MLB regular season, the Phillies trying to hold off the Diamondbacks for the final wildcard spot with a one-game lead. Right now in Philly, the Rays up big on those Phillies, 7-0 in the bottom of the fifth. Meanwhile, at Petco Park, the Diamondbacks and Padres are knotted up at one apiece in the top of the third. And Blue Jays righty Max Scherzer said he will wait until the offseason to decide whether he wants to play a 20th Major League season in 2027. The two-time World Series champion and three-time Cy Young Award winner is expected to start on short rest against Cincinnati in Sunday's season finale.
3: Hey, it's resident Super Bowl champ Chris Kennedy coming up Monday, week three in the NFL to week four in college football. I'll recap it all in my Upon Further Review at 7 a.m. Eastern. 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
4: If you're a Knicks fan, by the way, last year the Rockets were second, and you know, in this future power ranking.
5: I think that came out before Fred tore his ACL.
4: Of course it did. Yeah, of course it did. What I'm saying, though, is that, like, I would not have regarded us last year as a step forward for Houston. And, you know, they're still fourth. So with different voters, just for the record, for the large part, except for Bobby. All this was his. Nobody contributed it. This is all just him. If you're a Knicks fan, you're screaming, excuse me, where are the champions?
6: Yeah.
4: Where are the champions?
6: The Knicks went from third last year to fourth this year and won a championship in between.
4: Fifth. Third to fifth.
6: Yeah. Third to fifth. Yeah. With a championship in between. Boy, that championship was a step back from the Knicks.
4: Listen, this is an incredible compliment to Mitchell Robinson, because clearly losing him. I will say this. I was just talking with an executive the other day. Mitchell Robinson is going to be a very interesting season, because the Celtics really think Mitchell Robinson is a valuable player and really prioritized getting him in the offseason and prioritized getting him off the court when they played in the playoffs 2 years ago. And they obviously love what the analytics say about Mitchell Robinson. And they didn't love what the analytics said about Jaylen Brown. Not to say one is better than the other, just to be clear. But it sort of puts what they value, it sort of really puts what they value out there. And look, their track record has been really good. So we'll see. All right, the Knicks at 5. Now, players rank 3rd, management ranks 4th, market ranks 2nd. Obviously, all great. They don't have much draft capital at all, because they're still paying off, you know, how they got Carlton.
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4: This season. Maybe the Knicks don't believe he'll become a free agent. Maybe they don't believe he'll opt out of what's the option here, Bobby?
5: 61.
4: Yeah, maybe the Knicks don't feel that pressure because maybe they don't think they'll do it or he'll opt out of that. But he can be a free agent. And like, let's be honest, if Karl Towns was an unrestricted free agent, he would have offers like that. He can't be he's not going to be your number one, but this, and by the way, he just had an awesome performance in the playoffs.
6: He's proven that he can be a major piece of a championship team. Like, say whatever you want. He's proven that.
4: Yes. So, Bobby, I think a 4-year max extension is in the neighborhood of 275-ish million.
5: Yep. Correct.
4: It's an enormous number. Obviously, if the Knicks felt that way, they would offer him that. He'd have signed it already. So the discussions that they have had have very clearly not implied that. And whatever, you know, I don't want to use the word offer too liberally here because that triggers people, but whatever they've discussed hasn't advanced it with Carl to this point. So the ball will be in Carl's court to see what he wants to do with this publicly. But if they sign Carl to, Jim Dolan is on the record as saying he's not going in the second apron. Now, it's not a court of law. He can change his mind. But Bobby, if the Knicks stick to the Jim Dolan edict of no second apron, and they've gone up to the line 3 years in a row and not crossed it. If they stick to that and they sign Karl Towns to an extension that's, you know, in the neighborhood of that $60 million a year we would get next year anyway, they're not going to be able to keep this team together.
5: No, they're not. They're going to be a second apron team next year, and that doesn't even include Deuce McBride, who's a free agent. They'll still have some of their depth. I think Landry, Shamet signed a, 3 or 4 year contract here. But no, the reality is it's just the numbers. You know, I think there'll be like $12, $13 million over the second apron if he comes in at that $61 million number.
4: So that affects this future power ranking. Not that, they're a very good team. They got a lot going for them. But, and look, every championship team has the challenge of keeping their team together. You know, the Thunder are losing some digits. You know, it's the nature of it. This is what happens. But the Karl Towns extension is a huge moment for this particular Knicks core being able to stay together. But look, they're going to be together this year. That's one thing they really got going for.
6: Well, you've got the Cat extension, and then in the not too distant future, you're going to have the Brunson extension, which Brunson did him a huge favor. He got what was his max at the time. But by taking his max at the time, he gave them a discount. It's, he gave them a significant discount. I don't know if he's going to be in the business of giving repeated discounts, especially after being a finals MVP for a team that ended a 53-year championship drought. But like you said, Dolan is on the record, wasn't asked about it, wanted to be on the record about how firm he is about the second apron absolutely positively not being an option. Whereas in Oklahoma City, Clay Bennett's not a guy who goes on the record, but you do have Sam Presti making it clear that, hey, we did these financially motivated roster cuts now to set us up

0: All right. So, Bobby, number seven comes in, the Charlotte Hornets.
1: The sweethearts of the draft assets, money.
0: I guess. So, because, like, let me just say this. Last year, they were 23rd in this. Okay. They have this, they have their best year in 5-7 years, whatever it is, depending on, can they make the play in? They trade two of their three best players.
2: Two of their four.
0: They trade two of their four best players and they go up to seventh, Bobby, because of their draft capital. What about their draft capital is making somebody so excited?
1: Well, they wind up picking up an unprotected first from Phoenix in the Bridges trade. They picked up an unprotected first from Minnesota in the LaMelo trade. And you can make the argument, wait a minute, Bobby, you just said this thing's about for 3 years. Those picks are in 32 or 33, right? Like down there, I think 33, right? They've got
2: the picks are 31 and 33, I believe.
1: They've got the potential to have three firsts this, next June in an average draft, I would say, projected to be average draft. It's a Dallas first that's top two protected and a Miami pick that's top 14 protected. Yeah, they do have a lot of picks going forward.

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0: which teams are making moves and which teams need to just flat out move. 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
1: Six-ranked matchups in college football. I'm Chris Smith. 10th-ranked LSU got two TDs through the air. Three on the ground to steamroll number 23 Texas A&M 35-6. Sam Levitt finished with 312 yards passing for his fourth career 300-yard game and second this season. And after Dante Moore was carted off the field and taken by an ambulance after a late hit during the second quarter, backup Dylan Raiola threw for 289 yards and two scores to lead number 20 Oregon over 12th-ranked USC 47-27. Moore has movement in all his extremities isn't being evaluated at the hospital. Meanwhile, number 24 Mississippi State edged 19th-ranked Missouri 31-24 thanks to 360 yards and three TDs by Kamario Taylor. At the Big House, number 18 Michigan led 17th-ranked Iowa with 2 seconds remaining.
2: Iowa down five, empty backfield. Here's the snap. Brown straight back, throws to the corner of the end zone. Caught! It's caught! Touchdown, Iowa! Touchdown! Touchdown, Iowa! The game is over!
1: The call on Learfield, Hank Brown capped off the 91-yard drive with his second TD of the day that lifted the Hawkeyes over the Wolverines 2019. At the Swamp, Jaden Ball ran for 142 yards and three touchdowns. Duke Clark added 126 and a score on the ground as number 21 Florida manhandled 4th-ranked Ole Miss 52-28 to reach 4-0 for the first time since 2019. Also in a ranked matchup, Colin Simmons tied the program record with 5 sacks as top-ranked Texas held on to beat number 14 Tennessee 20-17 for their 7th straight win dating back to last season.
3: This is Rich Eisen. 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

Here comes A.J. Hinch. And that'll be it for Justin Verlander. Oh, my, and look at this, Dan. Look who's going to get the ball from Justin Verlander. And get

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1: It's the final chapter of a record-setting season.
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3: We all have routines. I'm Jabron, and with diabetes, mine was finger sticks. Sometimes, I skip

0: course, once again, the best team in the regular season, the second straight year that they have had at least a share of the best record in the W. It's the seventh time they have clinched at least a share of the best record in the league. Of the six previous times that they finished atop the league standings, they made it to the finals five times, Q. But how many times did they win it? We know last year, Nafisa Collier's injury in the semifinals of the WNBA playoffs ultimately spelled doom for Cheryl Reeves' squad. I'm so fascinated by what Breanna Stewart did at the World Cup and if that can carry over into the WNBA playoffs. She looked great through the four games.
1: Amazing.
0: In the weird limbo between the World Cup. She comes back. The Liberty are just as Jekyll and Hyde as they've been all year long. She's still dropping 20-plus. She's dropping double-doubles. But can the Liberty find another gear? They brought in Chris DeMarco from the Warriors because they believe that that would increase their offensive production.
2: All right, just a reminder, the Lynx and Liberty, that series will tip off at 2 o'clock Eastern time. And then the Fever and the Aces series, that series will tip off at 4 o'clock Eastern time. Just a reminder, much more to get to on the other side, including as we reach the final day of the regular season, we'll get you caught up in everything happening in Major League Baseball. 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
12: Welcome to the San Antonio Solution Show. This is your host, Elaine Rodriguez, and we're going to be joined by Ariana Barber, Director of Marketing and Communications with Meals on Wheels in San Antonio. Welcome back to the program, Ariana. How are you?
13: Doing great, Elaine. Thanks for having us.
12: Well, it's great to have you guys back on. Tell us what's going on in September.
13: In September. So we are getting ready for our gala in November, but tickets are on sale right now. It's called the Savor the Art of Eating for Good, presented by HEB, and it features a menu that fuses together the styles of local chefs. This year, the chefs that are getting featured are Jennifer Dauberton of Best Quality Daughter, Nicola Black of The Jerk Shack and Freight Fried Chicken, Elizabeth Johnson of Farm Table, and Sophia Tejeda. She's a James Beard-nominated pastry chef. And some special wines will be paired with all of the bites. And this event is specifically to support our older and disabled neighbors through the services provided by Meals on Wheels San Antonio. And, you know, those services are always made possible by the community support, whether it's through attendance at events like this or simply by volunteering to donate meals. But another opportunity to support us will be during the Big Give, which is happening September 23rd and 24th, and there's several match minutes available, which can double your impact when it doubles your donation. So if you follow us on social media, our handle is at MOWSATX. You can learn more about those opportunities to double your impact.
12: Okay. Now, tell us about the Meals on Wheels program. How do you sign up for it? How do you volunteer for it?
13: Okay, so Meals on Wheels is open to

0: everyone in the community. We have funding that's specifically for older adults, so 60 and over. But we do support those who might have other needs. Maybe you're younger and you're blind, or you know somebody who served overseas and they might have issues leaving their house, so they can't get food and prepare it. So you can call us anytime during our operating hours, Monday through Friday, 8 to 4, at 210-735-5115, and ask for our client services team, and they'd be happy to help you. That number again is 210-735-5115. And we have a form online that you can go to make referrals. We ask people to opt in for things like text messages and stuff like that, so we have one more way to reach out to them when we're trying to do assessments. But it's really, really easy to refer someone, make sure that your loved ones know you're taking care of them, or your neighbor who might need some help. Mm-hmm. When it comes to helping your neighbor, you can also volunteer. Volunteering is super duper easy. Once you start delivering a meal route, it usually takes about an hour because you've gotten to know it. And you can fill out an online application. Just make sure you have your insurance card and driver's license with you, because that's information we need to run a background check. We background check all of our volunteers and all of our clients, too, because we're concerned about the safety of everyone. Mm-hmm. But we've got eight or nine pickup points around the city, mostly on the northeast side of town. We're definitely looking for volunteers near, like, the 35 corridor near Thousand Oaks and over there, and then also near Woodlawn Lake. Those are areas where we've seen some greater need for both meals to be delivered, but that means we need volunteers to help deliver them. The demand sometimes definitely outpaces our ability to serve, and we never want that to be a reason why somebody doesn't get meals. It takes just 1 hour a month, and you could be getting to know up to 10 new best friends, providing them a nutritious meal and a friendly visit, and just showing them that you care.
1: Absolutely. Now tell us about Grace Place.
0: Yeah, Grace Place is amazing, and not a lot of people know about it, but we want everyone to know about it. It is San Antonio's only nonprofit daytime center focused on those living with dementia or Alzheimer's or other neurodegenerative diseases like that. And it is a very, very special place for those who have those memory loss issues to go and socialize and have activities and be taken care of. And as much as it's for that loved one, it's really for the caregiver who's trying to keep their loved one at home with them, and but still needs to go to work or still needs to go to their own doctor's appointments and things like that. And we've got capacity for up to 50 people at our current site. It's at Danbury in Nacogdoches, just north of 410. And if we see demand grow enough, we are always looking for an opportunity to expand to other places in the city where there might be additional need. And as a nonprofit, we're always trying to help people where they're at and make sure that they can afford care. Mm-hmm. So it is a private pay program, but we do have three different tiers of pay. So the prices start as low as $600 a month if you're doing a part week care, which is 3 days a week. So 3 days a week, 4 weeks a year. And then the other tier starts as for our full-time care, which is 5 days a week, and that starts as low as $1,000 a month. We just look for verification of household income, whatever it is that the family wants to provide, and we go from there. And that just means the caregivers don't have to worry about their loved ones, and they're getting to take care of their needs, because we know that the old saying goes, you can't pour from an empty cup, and we want to make sure that those caregivers have a full cup to be as supportive as they need to be.
1: And I've had that job. It's a full-time job as a caretaker to take care of your mom or dad, and it's important to have those kind of facilities like you guys offer with Grace Place available. That's a wonderful place. To get more information on Grace Place, is there a special website for that?
0: Yeah, so they can go to graceplacesa.org, and that's graceplacesa.org. But then they can also just go to the regular Meals on Wheels website. So if you Google or search for Grace Place or Meals on Wheels, we should pop up, especially if you're in San Antonio. Mm-hmm. And then you can always call 210-735-5115. for more information. That's our main line for everything. And just ask to speak to somebody at Grace Place. Always happy to give a tour, show someone around. 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
0: 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So basically, Meals on Wheels, San Antonio, Texas.
1: Wonderful. Thanks so much, Ariana, and we'll talk to you guys again.
0: Thank you so much, Elaine. We really appreciate you helping us share about Meals on Wheels.
1: Not a problem. Thank you.
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1: Welcome to the San Antonio Solution Show. This is your host, Elaine Rodriguez. And now we're going to be speaking to Corey McRae. He's CEO of Alamo City Arts. We have had them on before. Welcome back to the program, Corey. How are you?
12: I'm doing wonderful. Thank you for having me on. I really appreciate it.
1: It's great to have you guys back on the program. What's going on with Alamo City Arts in September?
12: Well, in September, we're starting out with a symphony concert that's called Unfinished. It's featuring music from composers who had incredible works that they didn't quite finish before they were finished. And then we're also doing some series of student concert series. Mm-hmm. And we're going into the schools and we'll do certain concerts. I believe the ones that we're doing is Carnival Animals, where we'll bring in music and dancing for the students, and it's all going to be teak aligned.
1: Nice.
12: So that the students can experience the music and also learn about the music also. And we're also going to start out some during the school year. We go into Title I schools and we do after school dance programs. One of our favorite ones is an elementary school where we've developed out a folklorical dance company. And we were able to use them in the celebration for the Alamo 190 last year. And we hope to continue, you know, give them those opportunities where they can do that. And
1: wonderful.
12: Of course, we have our normal classes where we do it here at our studio, which, you know, it's open to as young as 2 years old all the way up to, older adults. So quite a bit is on our plate for this September.
1: Now, if people go to your website, which is, what's your website?
12: It's alamocityarts.org.
1: Now, if they go to your website, what can find out? Whether to volunteer, to sign up for a class, any kind of needs that you guys might have or what you're looking for?
12: Yes, ma'am. So they can go to our website and sign up to get our mailing to get it up for any upcoming events. Mm-hmm. We also have a way to support us because a lot of these programs, we don't charge for these school concerts. We don't charge for the Title I after school classes. And so that could help support us if you want to donate towards that. We also make a lot of our own costumes, you know, so we could always use fabric or anything like that. We also provide snacks for some of these after school programs. So if people want to donate, HEB cards or water or anything like that, that would be wonderful also.
1: Wonderful. Now, again, the website and a phone number.
12: So it's alamocityarts.org, and you can give us a call at 210-381-8311.
1: Wonderful. Thanks so much, Corey, and we will have you guys back on.
12: Thank you very much, Jelaine, and y'all have a wonderful day.
1: You too, sir.
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1: Welcome to the San Antonio Solution Show. This is your host, Elaine Rodriguez, and we're going to be speaking to Roger Ruiz, Senior Communication Specialist with South Texas Blood and Tissue Center. Welcome back to the show, Roger. How are you?
17: I'm doing great, Elaine. How about yourself? Thanks for having me.
1: I'm doing good. Waiting for summer to end.
17: You and me both.
1: Now, what do you guys got going on? I know there's a couple of wonderful news stories out right now about the Cowboys tickets kind of thing.
17: That is correct. That ended on September 6th. So that's something that, you know what, it was a good thing. We always like to thank our donors for coming out. And we always have some great incentives. And this time, anybody who had donated from now until September 6th was going to be able to enter to win Cowboys tickets.
1: Nice.
17: And then like hotel stuff. But it doesn't stop there. So after that, we now have the F1 Raceway giveaway. We know people love the F1. We had it last year and saw a crazy amount of people come out and donate because I didn't know who F1 racing was a thing here, and people love it. And so we got so many calls and so many emails of, are we going to bring it back? And we're bringing it back this year. So anyone who donates from September 7th through October 8th is going to be entered. All they got to do is when they schedule that donation at one of our donor centers, all they got to do is put in the promo code RACE. Or when you call in to make an appointment, let them know that you want to enter that F1 race giveaway and just put the code in RACE, and you'll be entered to win. So it's a thank you gift that we want to give back to our donors and saying thank you. And hopefully there's somebody here and listening here who will win that. But if you can't make it out to one of our donor centers, there's always our mobile centers as well that we have throughout the community. We have several blood drives throughout the year, or throughout the month, that you can donate. We'll have some partnerships with like the Wash Tub and Santico, the HSN, Rudy's Barbecue. Who doesn't like Rudy's Barbecue? Mm-hmm. And each of these drives, I mean, there's other community drives, but each of these drives has their unique incentive that they do. So best way to go see what we're giving away for some of these community drives is go to southtexasblood.org. And then just find out some more information. Or you can always give us a call at 210-731-5590 to find out what we're giving away at some of these community drives that are out in your area.
1: Now, when you go on the website, and the website again is?
17: SouthTexasBlood.org.
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0: Be on your way.
1: Wonderful. Thanks so much, Roger, for everything you guys do, and we'll talk to you guys again.
0: Thanks, Elaine. Have a great week.
1: You too. Bye-bye.
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1: Welcome to the San Antonio Solution Show. This is your host, Elaine Rodriguez, and we're going to be speaking to Felicia Nino, Director of Marketing and Development with the Animal Defense League of Texas. Welcome back to the show, Felicia. How are you?
8: I'm good. How are you doing?
1: Doing good. Just talking about things going on in September.
8: Yes, I can't even believe it's already September.
1: I'm ready for it.
8: Me too. I'm ready for some, a little bit of different weather would be nice here and there.
1: Exactly.
8: Yes, it's been a great year so far. We've had so many adoptions, people coming out to our free vaccination and microchip events, which have been wonderful. So we're excited to see, with the holidays coming up, what the rest of the year is going to look like. So hopefully we'll be able to help many, many more pets find homes, get their vaccines and microchips, get into our foster program. We appreciate everything that everyone's done so far this year to contribute and help support our mission.
1: What are some of the needs that you foresee coming when the fall comes around or when the holidays come around?
8: Yeah, so we're always, we're always, of course, in need of different donations, whether it's monetary or in-kind items that people either take to our drop-off at either location or, maybe do an Amazon wish list kind of thing, and they purchase items from there and get them sent to our locations, which is really, really convenient. But of course with the, you know, it gets a little chilly. You know, in the next few months, we are always looking for blankets.
0: Do you hear that? That sound, right? That means that summer's officially here. It means that grown adults just sprint into the street for a frozen dessert.

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11: 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You know, we want to make sure that people are set up for success, they feel comfortable and ready to take this pet into their home.
12: Wonderful. Now give us the website and a phone number.
11: Yes, the website is adltexas.org, and our phone number is 210-655-1481.
12: Wonderful. Thanks so much, Felicia, and we'll talk to you guys again.
11: Okay, sounds good. Thank you. Have a great one.
12: You too. Bye.
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1: Welcome to the San Antonio Solution Show. This is your host, Elaine Rodriguez. And now we're going to be speaking to Major Jeremiah Romack with the Salvation Army. Welcome to the show, sir.
2: Thank you.
1: It's great to have you guys back on. Tell us what's going on in September.
2: In September, well, we have all of our regular programs that are going on with, you know, emergency shelter, food assistance, disaster relief as those things pop up, youth and family programs, veteran support. But more so specifically, the things that we have going on is we have our big shoe-in program, which the NAJM Foundation sponsors. And so we've identified those kids in schools and worked with their counselors so we can get them in and, you know, get them whatever other supplies they need, plus a new pair of shoes for school. We're starting to recruit for our Christmas efforts, for the Red Kettle efforts. You know, for us in our world, Christmas is already here, so we're getting ready for that. And just looking at different program expansions and things like that that we can bring to the community in the new year.
1: Now, tell us specifically about the Salvation Army San Antonio Area Command. You serve Bexar County and Comal County as well, correct?
2: Yes, ma'am. So we serve Bexar County and Comal, and we meet all, you know, practical immediate needs, and we try and help out with both temporary and long-term solutions for our neighbors. We also have church services that we do, every Sunday and Wednesday as well. Most people will know us for the emergency shelter that we have downtown and some of our disaster relief programs here recently with some of the stuff that's been going on with the weather. But really, the way I explain it to people is I tell them we're kind of like the Walmart of social services. Whatever need there is, we probably meet it in some way, and we try and help out wherever we can.
1: And you guys have after-school programs, veteran support?
2: Yes, ma'am. So we have currently one after-school program for kids, and we're looking at hopefully in the new year expanding that to two more locations. Just, you know, the need is so great for our kids, and we want to make sure we do everything we can to get them started right in life and give them a good opportunity and chance to be successful. And then we have our veterans program that we run, you know, all year long with different types of assistance, direct assistance, things like that. One of the really nice things that we get to do with our veterans as well is in November, we take about 30 veterans on a fishing trip down to the Port Aransas.
1: Oh, nice, nice. Now, how can the community help you guys with volunteering, donating? How can we help you guys?
2: So if you go onto our website, Salvation Army, SATX.org. You can see all the things that we do there. But the easiest way to help, obviously, is through donations financially. That helps us out to deliver all of these programs for volunteers. Again, there's a link on the website if you go there. And then the biggest thing really is if you can just advocate for us, you know, tell your friend, hey, I saw this thing going on, or hey, I know the Salvation Army does X, Y, and Z, or whatever it is. Just let people know, you know, all the good work that we do, and, you know, maybe bring them alongside you to come volunteer at one of the events that we have.
1: Wonderful. Now, again, give us the website and the phone number, sir.
2: It's Salvation Army, SATX. .org, and I'm not sure what the phone number is. I haven't memorized that one yet.
1: That's fine. We'll stick with the website, and you can find all the information, all the programs, and ways to volunteer. In fact, any kind of upcoming needs or events that they might have, go to the website.
2: Absolutely. Yes, ma'am. And there's going to be a lot of them. You know, we're starting to get into the holiday season. So
1: absolutely.
2: We'll have a lot of opportunities.
1: Well, Major Romack, we'll talk to you guys again, and thank you all for what you're doing for San Antonio and Comal County.
2: Yes, ma'am. Thank you very much.
1: All right. Bye-bye.
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1: Welcome to the San Antonio Solution Show. This is your host, Elaine Rodriguez. And now we're going to be speaking to Corey McRae. He's CEO of Alamo City Arts. We have had them on before. Welcome back to the program, Corey. How are you?
8: I'm doing wonderful. Thank you for having me on. I really appreciate it.
1: It's great to have you guys back on the program. What's going on with Alamo City Arts in September?
8: Well, in September, we're starting out with a symphony concert that's called Unfinished. It's featuring music from composers who had incredible works that they didn't quite finish before they were finished. And then we're also doing some series of student concert series. Mm-hmm. And we're going into the schools and we'll do certain concerts. I believe the ones that we're doing is Carnival Animals, where we'll bring in music and dancing for the students. And it's all going to be teak aligned.
1: Nice.
8: So that the students can experience the music and also learn about the music also. And we're also going to start out some during the school year. We go into Title I schools and we do after school dance programs. One of our favorite ones is an elementary school where we've developed out a folklorical dance company. And we were able to use them in the celebration for the Alamo 190 last year. And we hope to continue, you know, give them those opportunities where they can do that. And
1: wonderful.
8: Of course, we have our normal classes where we do it here at our studio, which, you know, it's open to as young as 2 years old all the way up to, older adults. So quite a bit on our plate for this September.
1: Now, if people go to your website, which is, what's your website?
8: It's alamocityarts.org.
1: Now, if they go to your website, what can they find out? Whether to volunteer, to sign up for a class, any kind of needs that you guys might have or what you're looking for?
8: Yes, ma'am. So they can go to our website and sign up to get our, you know, our, on our mailing to get it up for any upcoming events. Mm-hmm. We also have a way to support us because a lot of these programs, we don't charge for these school concerts. We don't charge for the Title I after school classes. And so that could help support us if you want to donate towards that. We also make a lot of our own costumes, you know, so we could always, use fabric or, you know, anything like that. We also provide, snacks for, some of these, after school programs. So if people want to donate, you know, HEB cards or water or anything like that, that would be wonderful also.
1: Wonderful. Now, again, the website and a phone number.
8: So it's alamocityarts.org, and you can give us a call at 210-381-8311.
1: Wonderful. Thanks so much, Corey, and we will have you guys back on.
8: Thank you very much, Shalane, and y'all have a wonderful day.
1: You too, sir.
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1: Welcome to the San Antonio Solution Show. This is your host, Elaine Rodriguez. And now we're going to be speaking with Diana Hagee. She's with Cornerstone Ministries and also the Sanctuary of Hope. Welcome back to the show, Diana. How are you?
13: I'm very well this morning. Thank you very much for having me.
1: It's great to have you guys back on. Tell us about Sanctuary of Hope. When did it start, and basically, why did it start?
13: Years and years ago, I'm Pastor Hagee's wife of Cornerstone Church. And years and years and years ago, when my husband was 15 years old, and the reason I emphasize years ago is because this year he's celebrating his 65th year of ministry.
1: Wow.
13: Which, and he's going very, very strong. So when he was a young teenager, he was working at an orphanage in the Houston area. And he was very moved by what he saw, by the need of children to have a family unit, by the need of children to, you know, look for someone who would love them unconditionally for who they were. So he made a pledge to himself that one day he would build a sanctuary, a build a place where kids could call home, not an institution, but mm-hmm. a home, and where eventually, obviously because of the epidemic of abortions in our nation, where a young mother who had courageously chosen life for her child would have a place to come, a safe haven, where they could blossom, where they could get an education, where they could get life skill training and counseling and medical care, and a place to raise their child in an environment that was safe, secure, and could elevate them to the potential that they have.
1: Now, when you guys, I was reading up on Sanctuary of Hope, and it says it program seeks not only to offer single young mothers and their children an opportunity to develop basic living skills. What does that mean? I mean, do you guys have classes and stuff?
13: Yes, of course. What we have found is that, you know, there usually is a generational cycle, right?
1: Mm-hmm.
13: Oftentimes, a young mother who is expecting out of wedlock is her mom was in the same situation, and oftentimes now her grandmother. So it's a cycle. And what we're telling them is, all right, you've made a mistake. We understand that. We all have. That line forms to the left. Now what can we do? What can we do to take you from where you are today and show you the potential that you have educationally, emotionally, relationally, and show you what's possible? That's the hardest thing when we get these young ladies to show them that they have self-worth. So our life skill program brings in experts in the field of child rearing, mm-hmm. in the field of personal health care. We have cooking lessons. We have sewing lessons. We have arts and crafts. And these young ladies just, blossom. We have a group that I've entitled the Titus Circle, where in the scripture it says the older women should teach the younger. These are volunteers that spend, last month we had over 400 hours,
1: wow.
13: volunteer hours, from our church and our surrounding community, and they come in and have game night with the girls, for example. You know, pizza and sandwiches and snacks, and we sit on the floor and play games. Of all of the events that we do, and we have many events for these young ladies,
1: mm-hmm.
13: they love that the most. Why? Because it's a family unit.
1: Yep.
13: Because they're coming together as a group, and they see what they saw in other family units, and they didn't have it. And so now we are establishing that, and the friendships, and they come together, and, you know, young ladies that have had their babies help coach other young ladies that are going into labor, and they help, you know, rear each other's children, and it's a community. One of the beautiful things I saw were three little boys, all of which were born at Sanctuary of Hope. The little one, there were two little ones, I guess maybe 2 and 3, and the 4-year-old took both of them by the shoulder, looked at us and said, "This is my family." And your heart just welled with emotion, because that's exactly what we're trying to establish, the family unit. Our society was based on the family unit, and the destruction that has the family unit has suffered is just, it's catastrophic. And we see that with the gangs in the street, with the lack of respect for authority.
1: Mm-hmm.
13: It has not produced anything but just havoc. And now we're saying, look, we are not turning our back on family. We're not turning our back on respect and those virtues that make an individual a solid contributor to the community. We're trying to build that up.
1: Exactly. Now, if people want to get more information, what's the website?
13: So the website is sanctuaryofhope.org, of course. And they can go, and they can also call us at the Sanctuary of Hope. They can call the church, 210-490-1600, and then ask for the Sanctuary of Hope. They can go to the Cornerstone website as well, sacornerstone.org, and they can click on the site that says Sanctuary of Hope and go there. I want to make sure that our listening audience knows the Sanctuary of Hope is open for everyone. open for everyone that wants a better life, open for everyone who wants hope for the future. And we have volunteers, we have doctors, we have nurses, we have dentists, we have OBs, we have pediatric doctors, all of which have said, we want to help. We want to be part of this supportive structure that will enable these young ladies. We get them. They don't have any high school diplomas, most of them, even though some of them are old enough to have a high school diploma. We now have 7 high school graduates. We have 1 that just received her associate's degree. And we have 9 right now that are enrolled in college. And all of these expenses are taken care of by our generous donors.
1: That's so wonderful. Well, thank you guys so much. Thank you and Pastor Hagee for everything you guys do for the community, Diana.
13: Well, thank you for helping us make the community aware, not only in San Antonio, but we accept young ladies from all over the nation. So
1: wonderful.
13: God bless you for all that you do to spread the truth around this city and surrounding community.
1: Thank you, Diana. God bless you guys.
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18: I'm Ed Megan. We start with college football and a big battle in the Big Ten last night. Number 20 Oregon outlasted 12th-ranked USC 41-27. However, there was a scary moment of the game when Ducks quarterback Dante Moore, after a late hit, went down to the ground, was taken to a local hospital. Oregon head coach Dan Lanning talked about how the injury to Moore affected his team and how the Ducks responded.
19: You know, energy change whenever Dante got hurt. You had a lot of guys on the sideline that were emotional in that moment, including myself. And right now, indications are that he's going to be, he's in recovery, so I don't want to speak too soon, but he is moving. He has the ability to move.
18: Moore does indeed have movement in his extremities as Oregon gets the victory. Meanwhile, number 10 LSU rolled past 23rd-ranked Texas A&M 35-6. Wisconsin was down at Happy Valley by 10 in the fourth quarter, but the Badgers rallied, upset number 13 Penn State 24-20. And this time, the last second went against Michigan. The Wolverines pulled Iowa 20-19 as the Hawkeyes get a touchdown on the final play of the game. To baseball, there are 2 spots still up for grabs heading to the final day of the season. Last night, the Rays pounded the Phillies 12-1. Padres over the Diamondbacks 10-7. Arizona is a game back of Philadelphia but owns the tiebreaker. The Phillies are in with a win today for the last wild card spot in the NL. The Padres get the top wild card spot with the victory. They'll host the Cubs in the playoffs. AL West, it was the Astros blowing out the A's. Rangers over the Twins, they're tied. Houston holds the tiebreaker. Guardians wrap up the AL Central, beating the Royals 11-5, while the White Sox lose 9-6 to the Rockies.
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0: college football fans want is just let me know how the sausage is made. Like get us. I know it's messy. I never want to go ever back into the kitchen of a fast food restaurant unless it's Chick-fil-A. I've done that before and it's actually immaculate. But like, just give me the food. But this time is, I really kind of want to know how these numbers come up. Like what? Like how do you view the SEC versus the ACC versus the Big Ten versus the Big 12 versus Group of Six teams right now?
1: And it's not to, like, disparage Hunter Yurchak. Like, you know how he'll come on with Reese Davis, you know, once they start putting out the new polls, like, what is it, starts, like, in a couple of weeks, and it'll be every Tuesday they come out, they do that. I have no issue with that, but I don't feel like there's the transparency that it actually shows you. Here's how the people in this room decide the teams that are going to be playing in the CFP. College basketball, in a lot of ways, has gotten better at that when they're laying out the entire field for the men's and women's NCAA tournament in Division I. But college football has a long way to go because we have these questions about how is this team's strength of schedule determined to be better than this team? How about a team like Notre Dame? How do you factor them in when they quote-unquote haven't played anybody, but they still have these wins and they're doing it in such dominant fashion? Give me the why behind it, because it just doesn't feel like there's ever a uniform process of how these teams get chosen.
0: When I had reposted Heather's story, I said it was crazy that Oklahoma had, what, 7 or 8 different ranked opponents and Miami had one left the rest of the year. That wasn't a dunk on Miami. I think Miami is a college football national championship team. Darian Mensah may win the Heisman. Malachi Toney might be the most explosive football players that I've seen since Reggie Bush. It's not Miami's fault that the rest of the ACC isn't pulling their weight. But then you start looking at it and going, all right, does a 11-1 team in the ACC, is that equal to a 10-2 team in the Big 12 or in the Big 10? I don't know. We'd like to know those questions going forward. All right, special moment for a Tigers legend and a student radio call you don't want to miss next on ESPN Radio.
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0: Tights and Bernie.
1: Good morning, Shirts. Good morning, Kyle, Buda, San Marcos, Texas, and San Antonio and beyond. Good morning to El Paso out in far west Texas. It is a fun-filled... I wish we had it on the 9-to-5 date to celebrate the great Dolly Parton, but we didn't. But we'll still pay a little tribute to Dolly Day. Well, I tell you what, it was have a day. And Chris, so many teams getting their groove on from high school all the way up through the college ranks.
0: Yeah.
1: And most notable, number one, goes to Rocky Top and gets a 2017 win. Arch Manning, a lot of pressure going into his uncle's backyard.
0: Yeah.
1: You know, they've been waiting for that ever since the guy got smacked on his bottom and was
0: sure.
1: in swaddling clothes.
0: You know, and I knew going into Tennessee, I it was going to be a tough game.
1: Right.
0: And it was. It was, but Texas was able to pull it out, played a good game, had some flaws in the game, so to speak, but with some penalties that were probably not called for. But, yeah, good win for Texas. Arch looked pretty good. I will say this, though. When you talk about Arch Manning, and this is just my opinion, does he have the same mystique if he does not have Manning on the back of his jersey?
1: No.
0: Based on his play? I would agree.
1: No.
0: He's a good quarterback. Take nothing away from his ability as a quarterback, as a football player. But I don't see the grand play. The leadership I do see. But I don't see the big plays, the grand plays, all these things that make a Heisman Trophy candidate out of Arch yet. He's a good quarterback, and he's moving his team forward. But I'm not going to say overhyped because that's not his fault.
1: No, that's not his fault.
0: No.
1: That's a tough one because, you know, do you expect him to put up gaudy numbers and say, I'm a Manning, so I pass for 320 yards and four touchdowns
0: every
1: week.
0: And I think that's
1: week.
0: What people expect because of his uncles, because of, but and that's what's unfair to Arch. Don't get me wrong. I love the guy. I think he's a heck of a football player, a great quarterback, and he's going to do things at the next level. Just how far he goes is to me is still a question.
1: Well, I agree with that. And, you know, I think if he's steady Eddie and continues to win, I mean, because now what I'm seeing, I mean, Mississippi State, it's a problem.
0: Yeah.
1: Florida, it's a problem.
0: A lot of people say Mississippi State is going to take it too.
1: I mean,
0: Texas.
1: Well, you got to go, Mississippi State and Ole Miss are back-to-back games.
0: Not easy wins either.
1: Georgia?
0: Yeah.
1: It's a problem. Well, we already knew Georgia
0: was always a problem. Yeah.
1: But now, so, I'll say this. Arch Manning get through that?
0: Yeah.
1: Then hands down.
0: Yes.
1: Because, again, it's not about being the MVP. It's about navigating your team. And I saw it in Tommy Frazier. We saw it in Vince Young.
0: Mm-hmm.
1: They navigated their teams to victories.
0: Yeah.
1: And there were signature plays that define those runner-up. We talked to Michael Bishop, another Heisman runner-up, but they were unbelievable quarterbacks for their teams, winning bowl games. So I don't care if you're not the Heisman Trophy winner. Yeah, you know, you go, well, but they deserved it. Yes, they did. But again, I have to go back and forget all the MVP and Heisman and all that. When you and I walked out of our homes to go play our first games of whatever sport we played, I never said, Dad, I want to be the MVP of my team. I wanted to be the champ. We wanted to be the winners.
0: Yeah.
1: That's winning cures a multitude of ills. That's what Tommy and Vince did for their teams.
0: Yeah.
1: Nobody cares really if they can look back now over the years and go, well, you know, should VY probably been the Heisman Trophy winner? Should Tommy Frazier been the Heisman? Should Michael Bishop probably been the Heisman Trophy? Those three gentlemen, yeah. But their teams won. They were champions at the end of the journey that they had. They did all that they could to be winners.
0: Yep.
1: And they won.
0: And when it was time to win the big ones,
1: they won the big ones.
0: They got it.
1: They got it done.
0: And they did it in, I remember watching Vince, and I'll tell you the truth. I got up from the couch and said, I'm going to start cleaning up the kitchen because this game's over. And then I looked at the clock and I saw 2 minutes and some seconds left on the game of that national championship. And I thought, wait a minute. This is Vince Young. This game ain't over yet. And sure as I was sitting there washing dishes, that man drove his team down and won the game.
1: You got up and left.
0: I did.
1: See, this is the difference between you and me.
0: I'm not even gonna lie.
1: I watched it with former UT players. I bet Dean, Southern California, Kane, straight up, I need to take the points. Because I saw, especially after the Rose Bowl win the year before, I said, ooh, this kid kind of like Tommy Frazier.
0: Yeah.
1: They don't get the love like they should, but they can ball out for their teams. Yeah. Highly athletic. And when Vince caught that inside pylon, unbelievable. I hearken back. We talk about Florida now on the rise, which they really
0: are.
1: They
0: really are, yeah.
1: When Tommy Frazier makes the run against Florida in the Fiesta Bowl, busting like through nine tacklers, like on a 70-plus yard, 5-yard run for a touchdown, you can't beat those things.
0: No.
1: So Arch probably going to have a day like that. He's going to have to get through all the monsters that are waiting for him.
0: And they are.
1: They are waiting. Lying in wait.
0: Yes, they are.
1: They're lying in wait.
0: They're crouched in the bushes.
1: Crouched
0: man. They
1: in
0: are
1: the
0: waiting.
1: Bushes. And then I don't care what his stat line is as long as he gets the win.
0: Yeah. No, I agree with you.
1: Because Dak puts up stupid number, all-time leading this in the Cowboys' history. There is no way I take him or Tony Romo over Roger Staubach or Troy Aikman.
0: Oh, no. They're just, two of the best that ever played the game for those guys.
1: Just, I don't care that you threw for 45 touchdowns in a season.
0: Because the difference between him and those two quarterbacks is they're winners.
1: There you go. See,
0: when it counts,
1: see,
0: they win.
1: That's it.
0: Yeah.
1: That's it. Herm Edwards has the greatest dadgum sports sentence ever. You play to win the game.
0: That's right.
1: You don't play to be the MVP.
0: Yeah, I don't
1: care.
0: You
1: don't play to be the leading rusher. You play to win
0: the game.
1: It makes all of these sports so simple. Hey, Chris, you win?
0: No.
1: Makes a difference,
0: right?
1: All right. But I had four touchdowns, and I had 350 yards rushing.
0: Did you win?
1: Hey, that's great, Chris. Did you win?
0: Yeah.
1: Nah.
0: Winning is what counts. You're right.
1: That's all you want to do.
0: And people these days.
1: And losers want to talk to you about everything but
0: that's
1: the
0: right.
1: win.
0: Well, he threw for this. He did that. Yeah, but did he win?
1: Did he win?
0: Yeah. Does he get past game one in the playoffs?
1: Giving me all the Romo Dak.
0: Yeah.
1: Stuff means absolutely nothing. I take Danny White and I take Dandy Don Meredith over Romo and Dak because they got the championships. Problem with Danny White was a guy named Joe Montana.
0: Right.
1: Problem with Dandy Don was a guy named Bart Starr. Bart Starr won 5 NFL championships and 2 Super Bowls. He was to 7 technically before Brady. You hear me?
0: Yeah. No.
1: You hear me?
0: Not
1: so winners. The rest of y'all
0: They're good
1: I can't
0: players.
1: Hear you. I can't hear you.
0: Yeah, no, you're right. And that's what counts. That's all that counts.
1: Yeah.
0: Yeah. I 100% agree with you.
1: I want the Spurs to win the NBA championship. I watched Jalen Brunson on Saturday Night Live. But I want Wimby on
0: that. That'd be fun.
1: I want Wimby on that. Because everybody would have to look up to all the skits, or they'd have to make him sit down and everything.
0: Yes.
1: He's good on the HEB commercials, but I want him on Saturday Night Live.
0: He'd be good
1: on that. So that's the goal. Yeah. So a lot more to discuss.
0: Yeah.
1: A&M is a dumpster fire.
0: I don't know what is going on with them. They are not anywhere near where they were.
1: Last year. Yeah. I think they got the money. They took the money and run.
0: Yeah. Their defensive backs who
1: get the money
0: held them last year, they're non-existent.
1: Zero.
0: I don't know.
1: We got a lot to talk about.
0: Yes.
1: But it is a Sunday fun day. We know that. And he's Chris. I'm Steve. Edwin behind the glass. We are going to talk about it and be about it on this Sunday right here on 94.1 San Antonio Sports Star.
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0: We're back. We are laying down the law. And Chris doing his best Lionel Richie. I've seen Lionel in concert.
1: You know what? He is the one I have not seen, and he has been here. I don't know how many times. I need
0: to go. He has been to Texas. He's been up and down 35.
1: I gotta make it a point.
0: You have to.
1: Because he ain't young springtime anymore, you know?
0: No. The fellas from Tuskegee Institute. Did you know that?
1: Did not know that.
0: Just knew there was a group of fellas that could bring
1: it together, yes.
0: So, is Easy a bigger song than Brick House?
1: That is a good question, my friend. And a hard one to answer.
0: Is it?
1: Because
0: No, it's not. Brick House wins.
1: Brick House, yeah, it was. It came around and it's. Yeah, it was.
0: So, okay, let's ask this because I saw this and I'm, of course, you know, squirrel. Here I go. What's got the better opening? The more noted opening of those two songs. Has to go back to Brick House too, huh?
1: Wow.
0: You already know what it is.
1: It's got to be Brick House.
0: Even though
1: I'll say this. It depends on what mood you're in. And what situation you're in.
0: There's a valid
1: So if I'm at a club, you know,
0: right, and you went and got a drink and you sat it down, and all of a sudden you heard doom, doom, doom, yeah, doom, doom. You're looking for, oh, we got to go dance.
1: That's right. But if I'm like chilling,
0: right,
1: and the lights are low,
0: and you hear doom, doom,
1: hey,
0: doom, doom, doom, doom,
1: do your thing, doom. Lionel. Yeah.
0: Yeah.
1: Yeah, yeah.
0: So Brick House was not sung by Lionel Richie.
1: No.
0: And so when I saw the Commodores in Vegas and they didn't have Lionel, you had no drop off for the non-Lionel songs, which was awesome because Brick House was not sung by him.
1: Really? Just same.
0: Yes.
1: That's awesome.
0: That was crazy about that. Okay. Now that we got that out of the way. some greatness on the collegiate level.
1: Yeah.
0: Again, I'm just going to leave A&M alone because to dissect
1: look
0: what isn't over there.
1: All I can say about A&M is
0: good luck.
1: They got to step it up. I mean, in all aspects of the game, they are just not.
0: I mean, the passing is bad. The tackling is. Anyway, as I said, we're going to leave them over in Bryan College Station. But, man, Texas State put it on UIW, busting the 60-point mark. The Baylor Bears, they beat Colorado. Thank you, my Baptist brethren.
1: You don't hear a lot about Baylor anymore.
0: You know, they were in some close contests. They could have possibly beaten Auburn, but they took care of Colorado. They took care of prime time.
1: Anybody who takes care of prime time is good.
0: Right. They come to the front.
1: Yeah, they float to the top.
0: Texas Tech, sneaky, sneaky.
1: Yes. They are good.
0: And Austin Romain with the back-to-back pick sixes.
1: Last time that happened, 13 years ago.
0: Okay.
1: 13 years ago. Not sure who it was, but it was 13 years ago.
0: In 2013?
1: And you know, what? If I was that quarterback, I'd be just like.
0: Well, this was two different quarterbacks that he got.
1: Awesome, though. Two back-to-back plays.
0: Yes, back-to-back plays. Kamario Taylor, I'm telling you, Mississippi State.
1: Does Mississippi State now
0: against, you know, that they have the Egg Bowl, which is Mississippi versus Mississippi State. That one's going to get real interesting. I don't usually watch that one, but now I think I watched it last time when Dak was QBing.
1: Does Mississippi State scare you against
0: Mississippi
1: Texas?
0: State?
1: Mississippi State.
0: Mississippi State.
1: Mississippi State.
0: Yeah.
1: Do they worry you against Texas?
0: Yes. Because that could, because so many, there are, it's tougher than playing punch out back in the day, Mike Tyson punch out. Because they, after a while, your arms, you know, you gotta, to get up to Mike, you gotta beat up a lot of dudes. It takes a lot of energy. Mm-hmm. And

0: Then you got to get to Mike. Well, Texas' schedule is brutal.
1: It is. Back-to-back brutal.
0: And now with Florida coming on?
1: Florida. There's no words.
0: They all of a sudden, you know, presto changeo.
1: Yeah.
0: And then you got Georgia. Listen, so you took care of Tennessee on the road. Very good. But you got Georgia, Florida, Ole Miss, Mississippi State, LSU, A&M. I'm not worried about OU is gone in the toilet too, but somehow they show up in Dallas.
1: It's one of those games that
0: we can't count them out. So that's seven more treacherous games Texas has,
1: and some of them on the road, and
0: you can't get mad if by chance they lost one or they lose one.
1: Can they afford to lose one?
0: Oh yeah, in the college football playoffs, yeah. With the SEC as strong as it, yeah. They can afford to lose one. Yeah, because they knocked off number one, so that gives them some buffer.
1: Yeah, it does. But does it matter who they lose to?
0: Well, gosh, we just said every team that got listed there, you got to give that they're in the positive side of the ledger of wins, right?
1: Yeah.
0: I mean, Florida's no joke now. No. Mississippi State's no joke. You had Ole Miss that was at four. They're going to drop.
1: Yeah, because they got spanked yesterday.
0: A&M will be out of the top 25.
1: For sure.
0: But still, OU and A&M are rivals v Texas,
1: right?
0: So you could throw the records out of the window. So that's a Texas team preserving their wins versus natural rivals,
1: right?
0: So that could be that's upsetting in those two games. So you got nowhere to go except. You just got to battle. You remember the old school movie, The Warriors,
1: mm-hmm.
0: and how they were trying to get back to Coney Island, and they had to fight through the Lizzies, baseball furies, and that fool, Cyrus. Can you dig it, suckers? Because they were trying to unite all of the gangs in New York City, and of course, like someone shoots Cyrus. The clown gang, and they blame the Warriors, and then the Warriors had to go through everybody they can to get home. Well, Texas is going to have a season like that movie, The Warriors. Y'all should watch it.
1: Good movie.
0: The youngsters. Yeah, In the City was...
1: You can watch it on a VCR.
0: Yeah, VCR. Exactly. Yeah. The Gramercy Riffs. That's like Georgia. Georgia's like the Gramercy Riffs. Yeah. If you had to put, you could put the teams as gangs. The Gramercy Riffs was a lot of brothers with those Ray-Ban sunglasses. Oh my God. It's a
1: great movie.
0: Yeah. So there's going to be a gauntlet. But also karma is a...
1: Oh, yes, it is. Just ask Michigan.
0: Michigan.
1: I think
0: you'd rather lose to Iowa than Western Michigan, though.
1: Well, yeah.
0: But you should have lost to both.
1: Yeah, you should have lost to both.
0: Yeah, but what a pinpoint accurate pass.
1: Yeah, it was. They had 2 seconds, one for them and one for Michigan State or for Western Michigan.
0: And as you mentioned during the break, the student... radio.
1: Yes. He says.
0: Broadcaster.
1: Western Michigan and the NCAA, everybody in, we've got your back. Iowa's got your back. I think that was great. The students that are calling the games and are getting to travel, they're doing a great job, you know.
0: It's the way to get in early and often.
1: Yeah. Mm-hmm.
0: And if you're willing to put the time
1: we
0: in.
1: We see it all the time when
0: we
1: go to.
0: Yeah, we see the folks. And that's. The student athletes, men and women, trying to get the reps down and get them going. But I think Florida and Mississippi State gonna be sneaky in this SEC thing. Yep. And A&M and Oklahoma have just now maybe they can bounce back, maybe they find a way.
1: It's early,
0: But right now,
1: they've got to find some juju fast.
0: The juice is not on the loose. But yeah, Texas State, like I said, 63-10. They're making some noise in San Marcos.
1: They scored for next week's game.
0: Could have set some aside. Could have set some. UTSA put up 59. They had a shootout, and they get the win, 59-45. Like I said, good old Baylor Bears, sick 'em, 23-13 over Colorado. Thank you, Baylor. But, yeah, LSU knocking. And they're going to get in the top 10 now, because with Mississippi State losing, I didn't see that one coming.
1: No.
0: I didn't think Ole Miss. Did I say Mississippi State?
1: You said Mississippi State.
0: I'm sorry.
1: Ole Miss.
0: With Ole Miss losing.
1: Yeah, that was a surprise to me because
0: I didn't see that.
1: They've been playing good football as of late. And yeah.
0: I thought it'd
1: be better than it was.
0: Yeah.
1: But no, joy for Mississippi State.
0: No, Ole Miss. Yeah, we get them all.
1: You get them all messed up.
0: Yeah, but Florida putting 52 up as well.
1: Yeah.
0: That's where I'm like, because Trinity Chambliss, he led, 290, but he only threw one touchdown. And I tell you who else, I hate to say it, that you may have to look out for is the U in Miami.
1: Yeah.
0: They are quietly acquiring, some talent. Hats off to my guy, Dylan Raiola, that came in. Nasty cheap shot by USC.
1: Yeah.
0: Against
1: Oregon.
0: Yeah.
1: Uncalled
0: against
1: for.
0: Dante Moore. I mean, you can go head first with leading with the forearm, and he's already sliding.
1: Yeah.
0: To get out of the way.
1: And then to make matters worse, the quarterback's down. They're tending to him medically. He obviously isn't, getting up, and he continues to celebrate and all the antics that he, kicked out of the game, rightfully so. Not a good shot. Not a good look for him. Not a good look for USC.
0: No. Penn State losing to Wisconsin. So, again, in the Big Ten.
1: Yeah.
0: Wisconsin attempting to keep pace with my 4-0 Huskers.
1: Who played fairly well last
0: night. On the road?
1: Yeah.
0: Yeah, against Michigan State. Because they said, you played 3 cream posts. Now you're going to have better competition.
1: But they looked good offensively.
0: Huskers.
1: Moving the ball.
0: Huskers moving around.
1: Yep.
0: Utah,
1: all of a sudden thinking they can play football.
0: Mm-hmm.
1: Pulls out a win against Iowa State, 31-17.
0: Yeah, so a lot to look forward to there, and some high school stuff too. There's some really good games going on, San Antonio and the greater Central Texas area. Just stay tuned. I think the gem is back-to-back champions in Smithson Valley. They are not playing around.
1: No.
0: Still not playing around. And they got it going. They got it going. The Rangers, the Fighting James Pledgers, got it going. All right, we're going to step aside. We're going to come back. And UCLA, don't forget the Bruins. We talked about Troy Aikman. Now his alma mater making some noise. Yeah. Doing a little bit better than their cross-town rivals in that private school, the University of, as they say, not me, spoiled children. You brought them up, too, when you said Vince Young getting the win in the
1: Natty. Well, they got that feel to them.
0: They do.
1: They do got that feel to them.
0: Well, Marcus went there.
1: And I know.
0: And you told the story earlier in the summer about Marcus.
1: Marcus is an interesting individual.
0: Yep.
1: I like him.
0: But hey. Ronnie Lott went there.
1: Yeah.
0: He's solid.
1: Totally two different characters.
0: Beings.
1: Yes.
0: But then you also got Reggie Bush who went there and Matt Leinart.
1: Yeah.
0: More like Marcus.
1: I would agree.
0: More like Marcus.
1: Yeah.
0: All right, we're going to step aside. We'll be back. We are laying down the law, and this is 94.1 San Antonio Sports Star.
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0: said yes. It is going to be a lovely day. And it has been a lovely day for several teams already in the San Antonio area. I did not forget about high school football. You know, we've been very fortunate to grow up in this state.
1: Yeah.
0: Because we do high school football as well as anybody. Yeah. And on Friday, on 9/25, on Dolly Day, the Brennan Bears saluted Dolly with a 44-donut victory over the O'Connor Panthers. East Central, the Hornets, they knocked out the Clemens Buffaloes 47-20. A great game between Roosevelt and Madison.

0: to you. 45-43, the Rough Riders, the Roosevelt Rough Riders, get past the Madison Mavericks by 2 points. Trying to think of, well, the Steel Knights keep on, Cibolo. they don't play.
1: Rolling, huh?
0: The Knights 64-28 over the Piper Warriors. And Piper,
1: something about
0: Piper
1: being
0: not
1: a Knight.
0: Bad, is it? Oh, God. Well, if you move out about 12 hours to the far west, you have the Hanks Knights, which are in the top five, at least of the rankings in the city in El Paso. But they are four spots below one and that of Steve Foster's
1: Eastwood
0: Troopers.
1: Yes.
0: As we knocked off Eastlake 40-plus to donut. We're kind of trying to do that Brendan Bears thing. Yeah, baby.
1: Hey.
0: On Dolly Day, shout out to Coach Julio Lopez and the rest of my squad off McCray Boulevard, baby. You know us. You know.
1: Just like
0: Kevin Durant, who opened up a new fancy restaurant downtown Austin.
1: Oh.
0: Yeah, KD. High prices. Mm. High. Elegant dining.
1: Elegant dining.
0: We'll
1: have to try that someday.
0: I don't even know if I want to eat anything on their menu. It's way past my taste buds. And I was like, do I eat? Yeah, I don't eat this.
1: You don't know if you could taste that expensive?
0: Escargot. My cargo, 160, swiftly.
1: The only cargo I know is the cargo I put in my truck. Hey, so since we're giving shout-outs, I'll shout out to our Legacy Ranch Wranglers. New high school up in the Liberty Hill area. Played the Long Creek Dragons out of New Braunfels. Won 31-24. Losing 17-0 in the first half.
0: Came back.
1: Troy Ramos, 175 yards on 13 carries. Quarterback Will Cunningham throws for 209 yards to win the game at the end. 31-24.
0: The Bernie Greyhounds got your Alamo Heights Mules 38-31. And then the Bernie champion Chargers, they put up 60 against the Austin Anderson Trojans.
1: Ooh.
0: So the 210 got the 5-1-2 on that one.
1: They scored for next week, too.
0: They scored for next week, too. Yes, they did. Harlandale, boy, they're 48 donut. They cannot be forgotten as well. And Floresville, you give them shout-outs. Well, they gave you 67 points against the Kennedy Rockets.
1: Ooh.
0: Yeah, man. So you just never know. But a lot of good high school football going on around the area.
1: You know, you cannot beat high school football in Texas. I've got some friends that are out of the Las Vegas area and do not understand the mum for homecoming.
0: They don't?
1: They don't understand, you know, what's this all about. People just don't do homecoming in football like Texas.
0: No.
1: It's
0: no. And yesterday, the Reagan Rattlers beat Brandeis, the Broncos, 35-20 as well. Another notable. You hear those teams. And the Sotomayor Wildcats, they get past the Stevens Falcons. Yeah. And the Judson Rockets in a backyard brawl against the Wagner Thunderbirds. They beat them 56-27. That used to be one.
1: You know, the San Antonio area, we've got some good high school football in this area.
0: Yeah. And they turn into good collegiate players, et cetera.
1: So much talent in Texas.
0: Uh-huh.
1: So much talent in Texas, you know, from a lot of the student athletes in the West, and I talk West Texas area beyond, you know,
0: the Pecos.
1: Yeah, the Pecos.
0: Beyond Pecos.
1: Yeah. You don't hear a lot about the student athletes that come out of there, but there are some notables.
0: Well, there's a lot. I mean, Midland Lee is going to do a statue for Cedric Benson.
1: I think that is awesome.
0: Three-time
1: yeah.
0: state champion. He's probably their best player out of Midland Lee. They were talking about some other guys that we lost to when we played against Lee. But I would say Cedric is one. Is he the best high school football player that Texas has had?
1: He was.
0: I'm not sure.
1: Is
0: Eric Dick?

0: Dickerson, when he, people forget.
1: If he's not the best, he's up there.
0: He and Eric Dickerson, are up there.
1: Yeah. Honestly, if I had to put him too, and Cedric was great, but.
0: E. Dick, huh?
1: Uh-huh. Yeah.
0: So I have a buddy, my guy, Rick Avery, from Needville, Texas. Okay. That's down southeast around the Houston area. Said that he had the opportunity to go in a little scrimmage game against the Sealy Tigers. And said Dickerson got the ball 5 times.
1: And scored.
0: 5 times.
1: Yeah.
0: And they just said, okay. And they just brought him off the field.
1: He's done for the day.
0: Done for the
1: day. He's shown what he can do.
0: Done for the day. 5 times.
1: Exclamation point.
0: 5 times. Said B, rest in peace, man. Love that guy.
1: Gone too soon, man.
0: Way too soon.
1: Yeah.
0: But he
1: was fun to watch.
0: He was a good, you know, everybody wants to judge people on their character and all that. He was a good dude. He's a good dude, approachable, say hello, soft spoken. You can say, well, but he did this and he did that. Okay, stop.
1: You know what? Yeah.
0: Stop.
1: You know, I will say this, and this is something that, and you and I have the opportunity to talk to a lot of the athletes out of the University of Texas.
0: Mm-hmm.
1: I have yet to meet one that is not approachable, that isn't, you know.
0: Anyone that we've come encountered?
1: No.
0: No. In fact, we've got friends from VY to Quan Cosby who called in to Corey Redding to Rod Walker to Johnny Skywalker to Johnny Walker from San Antonio to my boy Norman Watkins to, you know, I mean, left, right, Dan Neal. We go to Fozzie Whitaker, Casey Studdard, every last guy that we can, our receiver, oh, he's going to kill us, for the Steelers.
1: I knew his name until you said that.
0: Kwame Cavill. Oh, my gosh, this is embarrassing.
1: It is.
0: We'll get it. They've all been great.
1: Yeah.
0: They've all been fantastic. Colt McCoy, seeing him at
1: Colt McCoy, when we
0: the
1: took
0: Super
1: a picture,
0: Bowl.
1: I got to get home for dinner. I told my wife I'd be home for dinner. But he took a picture with us. He stopped and took a picture with us.
0: He did. He knew we were from Texas. Yeah.
1: It starts with an L. I know that.
0: We are so bad. It's like, you know, we're in the morning and, anyway, we'll figure it out. We're going to take a break. We're going to get our minds right, and we're going to come back strong. Golly. You know, we slipped Derek Johnson. Everybody's, I'm just naming off. But, as you said, they've all been pleasant.
1: Yeah.
0: Nate Boyer. We're going to name everybody. Matt Anderson. We'll figure it out when we come back. We are laying down the law, and this is 94.1 San Antonio Sports Star.
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0: You know that familiar music, along with the familiar voice of Christy Scales. So from Christy Scales to our third member of Laying Down the Law, the one and only Rod Chico Tanner, the governor of the South Texas District of the AAU, as we go to the AAU Focus on U Sports. Chico, and good win over the Wagner Thunderbirds as well. J-Rock.
13: That is the Hammer Bowl, by the way.
0: Oh, Hammer Bowl.
13: And, when Wagner opened and then spent some time now when they first played, they created the Hammer Bowl, and it's they give this big hammer. I mean, and it goes, I think if Wagner had it the last time they played, which has been a while, and each the principals after the game, they meet and they exchange the big hammers. So Wagner had to give the hammer back to Judson. So, that's the Hammer Bowl. And
0: all right. Well, congratulations.
13: Another fun fact that I heard you talking about Midland Lee. Judson's first state championship my senior year, 83-84, was against Midland Lee.
0: Mm. Yes. Yes. And so guess
13: history,
0: what?
13: The history.
0: They deposited us, Chico, earlier in the season. But thank you for depositing them at the end of the season. So I appreciate you, Chico. That's the beginning and the end of a football season.
13: Fun,
0: yes.
13: Yeah, fun that if y'all had a team of caliber, y'all, we could have actually, during our high school time, played in a state championship. Yeah, that's been great.
1: Imagine that.
0: Yeah. Not so much.
13: Well, I am northbound on I-35. Passing through the city of the mighty Bobcats.
0: San Marvelous.
13: San Marvelous, home of the Bobcats. I'm passing the Bobcat land right now. And heading up for the second week of our girls flag football.
0: Okay.
13: And in the inaugural season with Texas AAU, and I'm so excited, man. It's going to be fun to see how this all plays out as we have three more weeks, well, this week and two more weeks of their regular season.
0: Yeah.
13: They play doubleheaders because their games are only about 30 minutes, so they do doubleheaders. So it takes 4 weeks to complete a season with them, so we started them a little later, and our tackle program just wrapped up. Well, we have some games in Elgin today. And so we're into week six on the tackle program, which, of course, in our 6-and-under flag, which is 11-on-11, prepping them for the tackle there. They're also into week six. So we won't be long, man. We'll be in the playoffs here about another 4 weeks. We're in playoffs for the league.
0: Oh, excellent. Excellent. Well, San Marcos, Texas, a happy group of fans and students and players alike as they took care of UIW in high fashion yesterday, Chico.
13: Yeah.
0: A record-setting day.
13: Cardinals, my dad's alum of the University of the Incarnate Word, and the Cardinals went down to the Bobcats.
0: They did. They did. Yeah. And, you know, after a tough start, the Bobcats getting their legs back, winning the last two, North Texas and now UIW, and pulling to 500 in schedule and getting it done. So, yeah, a good weekend, and it continues. But we do not understand. Oh, yeah, we do not understand what is going on with the Aggies of Texas A&M. We do not understand that one. If you can let us know, sir.
13: Well, I wished I had. I was watching that that game lately yesterday, and LSU was very strong. And I mean, A&M's got some work to do. That's all you can say at this point.
0: Yeah.
13: So,
0: unfortunate.
13: I will say that you know, I heard you and Chris talking about the Longhorn schedule coming and what that could look like, and I do think it will matter, you know, who they lose to down the line here. But you know, one loss probably won't kill them, but it could really be an interesting thing depending on who that loss is to. But you're right, they did sneak out of Tennessee because man, the Vols showed up. I got to give the Vols credit, man. They weren't going to let them just come in there and walk all over them. So,
0: No.
13: It was a good game. I thought Tennessee's defense did a dang good job.
0: Yeah. Yeah, Brad Jackson, like you said, passing through San Marcos, 17 of 20, 244 yards and 5 touchdowns. So he was on point yesterday for the Bobcats. Want to continue to get the updates from the AAUs, both tackle and flag leagues, as we move along. And Cowboys in Rio de Janeiro, down there in Brazil.
13: Yeah.
1: I don't think it matters what continent you play on.
0: It doesn't. You got to throw it to your guys.
13: Yeah, I will say, and I'm going to be just as straightforward in this as I can.
0: Yes.
13: Everybody knows I'm a Cowboys fan, but it's going to be interesting today. I don't know. Our defense is just not clicking, and I don't care what happens, man. We got to stop people, and we can't rely on the situation of having our offense have to win the game. And I'll be real, and I have had this conversation with several people. We won against Washington. Washington's quarterback doesn't go down. I don't know if we win that game.
0: Oh, you're right.
13: I don't think Dallas wins this. If their quarterback didn't go down, I don't know, man. He was running all over Dallas, and now you got this game coming up. Yeah, can you stop that quarterback?
0: I don't know. You make some very good points that if you don't figure it out, it's going to figure you out, and that's not going to be good. That's all I can say.
13: Yeah. So how are the Steelers doing there, Chris?
0: Hey, yeah, they're doing okay.
1: They're not doing bad, but they're not great.
0: They're not great.
13: Hey! I just had somebody get in there and have some misery. With, come on now, we can't be alone in this.
1: No, hey, trust me. You know, I did not want to lose to the Patriots, but they did. They've got the Bengals today. Now, you know, you think, okay, well, they're going to play the Bengals, but that's an in conference rivalry. Those games are always knocked
0: out. Joe Burrow is actually upright.
1: Yeah.
0: So there could be some issues because Jamar, T. Higgins, there, and Chase Brown, that running back, they're starting to feel themselves. But
1: the only saving grace is that they're at home.
0: Yeah. Are you surprised that Houston is 0-2, but both the Cowboys and Steelers are 1-1?
1: Yeah.
13: Yeah, I would say I didn't think that was going to happen with them being 0-2. I didn't think that was a surprise.
0: Yeah.
13: I think this is, and then of course it was the infamous, you know, I don't know what was in the water or what bad mojo was going on, but as many quarterbacks that went down as we had, man, that was kind of the weirdest thing I don't think I've ever seen that.
0: No.
1: Yeah, I mean, there was, Caleb went down for the Bears.
0: And he's not playing.
1: And he's not playing today.
0: No, Monday.
1: Or Monday, I should say, yeah. They against the Eagles, I think they've got. And then, yeah.
0: Daniels
1: went down. Who else? There was one more.
13: Oh, no, it was more than that.
0: people were losing their quarterbacks.
1: Yeah, I wouldn't have wanted to play quarterback last week.
0: No. And they need to condition themselves more for a little bit more contact. So the body... Can,
1: the quarterback is such a protected player on the field.
0: Still can get hit.
1: Yeah, I know. And that's to your point. They need to get hit during practice.
0: At least thud.
1: Yeah.
0: Yeah.
1: Yeah.
13: I mean, but, you know, sometimes the situation happens where you get hit and it's all the condition in the world is not going to.
1: True.
0: Yeah, right.
1: That is a fact. That is a fact, Chico.
0: All the condition in the world could not put Humpty Dumpty back together again. That's right.
13: You were talking about the Mike Tyson punch out. Everybody got a plan until you get punched in the mouth.
0: That's right.
1: That's right.
0: It's a true story. Man. Man. Or knocked down with a good hit to those shoulder pads.
1: Yeah.
0: It hurts.
1: There's always the one you're not prepared for.
0: That's right. Well, be safe in the travels. Good luck to all
1: Chico,
0: the teams
1: drive
0: today.
1: Safe, man.
0: And go Cowboys. It's the 3:25 game against the Ravens. Yeah.
13: All right, fellas. We'll catch you on when I'm heading southbound.
1: Sounds good.
0: All right.
1: Be safe.
0: For Rod, Chico, Tanner, Chris, myself and Edwin, we are one down. We got one more to go before we turn it loose on the sports world for a Sunday. We are laying down the law. And this is 94.1 San Antonio Sports Star. And we leave you with the ninth wonder. It's us.
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20: 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Laying down the law. 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

0: and it has been a heck of a weekend. Started off by Dolly Day, 925.
1: Yep.
0: What a way to make a living, Chris.
1: Yeah.
0: What a way to end a game, Iowa.
1: Gotta love it. I watched that, and it was just... It was a picture perfect pass. Nobody was going to catch that ball except for the receiver, and then when he pulled it in, 2 feet in, and cradled the ball all the way down and controlled it, it was an awesome win.
0: The route, the pass, everything was perfect.
1: Perfect, yeah.
0: And when you
1: consider the pressure of the time, right? The pressure of the play. It's it. That's it. You got 2 seconds.
0: Yeah.
1: And it was like nothing. It was executed with perfection.
0: Oh, yeah. And how do you let that guy get open?
1: Well, you know, in essence, Steve, he wasn't. I mean, he had 2 players on his back. But he just made that cut. The ball, it was just thrown perfectly.
0: Well, it was. It was. And it had the right pace.
1: Yeah.
0: It wasn't thrown too hard. It was just wide, almost of the pylon. You had to have the belief that your receiver could go get the ball too,
1: yeah,
0: and keep himself inbounds 2 feet,
1: and make
0: the right.
1: Yeah, that was definitely a Sunday afternoon catch. He'll be doing that.
0: Or at least getting the opportunity to,
1: yeah,
0: do that.
1: It was amazing win for them. It was fun to watch. At first, my thought was, I wonder what Mel's thinking right now.
0: Well, Mel dodged the bullet in week one, right?
1: He did.
0: He dodged the bullet.
1: I mean,
0: So
1: they got lucky with that one, right?
0: And the loss here is a much better loss. Although there are no good losses.
1: Right.
0: And, yeah, I mean, you know, it is what it is.
1: Yes.
0: Should have 2 losses. So count your lucky stars.
1: Yes.
0: What do you do when the conference comes back and says, well, you know, the officiating crew was wrong. You actually, the game was actually over. What do you do?
1: You know, it's...
0: You got to feel
1: too little, too late, right?
0: Yeah, hey, Chris, you should have won.
1: You definitely cheated. You know that feeling of.
0: Yeah.
1: But what's the right thing to do? You know, do you say, okay, that's a win, or do you take the win away? You know, there's no consolation either way.
0: Right. Yep.
1: You know, okay, so we should have won. What does that do for you?
0: It does no good, but I don't even know if I want to know that.
1: I'd rather not know. You know, I'd rather not know because
0: then... We're the conference. And
1: yeah.
0: We looked at it, reviewed it. Yeah. The game was over before the Hail Mary pass.
1: Yeah.
0: Now, I've seen them take away wins when somebody, like, you know, they say they have to vacate wins after the season and stuff. But see, that's post.
1: Yeah.
0: What has taken place. Like, you didn't get those wins because you had an eligible player.
1: And it affects the outcome of the season.
0: Right.
1: Or could affect the outcome of the season. Because you look at it this way. That game, let's just say they give the win take the win from Michigan. That makes them with 2 losses already.
0: Right.
1: That's
0: huge.
1: Huge. So
0: I think if Michigan is on the bubble, they're going to take that into consideration. I would.
1: You definitely would. You definitely should. You know, it should be part of it. But I don't see Michigan really being. Well, yeah, they will be in the mix at the end of the season.
0: Could be in the mix at least.
1: So,
0: but you know, hey, they got to get past. With Nebraska, they got to get past Wisconsin.
1: They don't have an easy road.
0: Yeah. Yeah.
1: They definitely don't.
0: They're going to have to play Indiana, UCLA. That, I mean, there are some teams in the, I mean, the Big Ten, that Oregon is, like I said, that was a seriously cheap shot. But look, Colin Simmons got flags for his antics after the sack, acting like he's.
1: Yeah, that was in poor taste. His mama said, I raised that boy better than that.
0: That's what, you know, and I'm just going to say, good home-trained people in general. I'm just going to make that the category. You, myself, Colin Simmons, and a whole host of other people know that that's not what we do.
1: Mm-mm.
0: That mom wouldn't go, oh, I'm so proud of Steven that he did like
1: Mom's
0: that.
1: Mom's going to beat you up when you get home.
0: He'd probably catch you in the outside the locker room.
1: Right.
0: Or going to it.
1: Yeah.
0: Like, what the hell was that? It's on national TV.
1: Yeah. And there was a couple of them from the Texas players that during that game.
0: I can understand you may want to support Arch and all that. But that's not how you do it.
1: If I was Arch, I wouldn't want my teammate supporting me that way.
0: No.
1: You see what I'm saying?
0: Right.
1: So, yeah. It's
0: you got real with it. See what I'm saying? We used to do that in college, man. You see what I'm saying? You don't do that. That was the stamp of, like, you better listen to what I
1: right.
0: just.
1: These are words
0: just,
1: of wisdom.
0: Right. What I just told you. See what I'm saying? And my boy, Sean Brennan. Brenno. Yeah.
1: When I saw that, I was just like, no. That does not compute.
0: It was, and I was thinking, he's not, thinking, is he putting the fire, but
1: no,
0: he's putting it out,
1: fire.
0: But he's putting out the, Colin.
1: No.
0: Colin.
1: I'm sure he got a talking to by both his coach and his mother.
0: Oh, I keep watching, they keep showing the hit on Dante.
1: Yeah, that was just poor.
0: Oh, man.
1: A lot of folks thought that this was going to be a brawl.
0: He's sliding.
1: And you put an elbow to his head, or a forearm to his head.
0: That's
1: and then celebrate while he's being tended to by the medical staff.
0: Well, and you took the loss. You took the L. You took the L.
1: So what is the rule in the NCAA if you are ejected? I thought you were supposed to leave the field because this young man was allowed to stay on the sidelines.
0: Oh. Well, since I could tell you, decades ago I was ejected from a game. And, almost for the similar type scenario. Now, my youthful excuse was they were calling me the N-word for a whole couple quarters. I told the officials. I probably should have also told my coaches. But I took matters into my own hands. A guy who didn't say anything but was still on the opposing squad got his nose busted. They said, you're out. So I took my shoulder pads off. He said, oh, no, you put your shoulder pads back on. I was like, oh, you know, I'm pimping. I'm on the sidelines, you know. But, yeah, hey, because I wanted to let him know, yeah, I'm out the game, but I'm not out your life. So Coach Ware had me put my shoulder pads back on, and they did allow me
1: to stay on the
0: field. Even though
1: you were ejected.
0: Yeah, they called it fisticuffs in the El Paso Times. They said Steve Foster had some first half fisticuffs.
1: Who are you playing?
0: Monahans.
1: Oh, well, that makes sense.
0: But they got my guy who's Facebook friends with me. Shout out to my boy Merv Skurlark, who played up at Texas Tech. He was not, he and the Boysaw brothers, the Skurlarks and the Skurlarks yeah. and the Boysaws, they brought it. But they were not the ones chattering. They were just bawling out.
1: Did he recall?
0: I don't know if Merv recalls that one or not, but he's a big Spurs fan.
1: Okay.
0: So I love that,
1: that
0: he
1: counts.
0: Throws on the – yeah, so we bond with the Spurs, and he's always been good back and forth in conversation. We do recall the competitions, and he is a Spurs aficionado, so we certainly – bond on of those two fronts, high school football and San Antonio basketball. Spurs basketball. So, yeah, but can't do that, man.
1: No.
0: That's
1: there's an aspect of the game where sportsmanship has to be upheld.
0: Yeah.
1: You know, and
0: but you don't want to injure somebody, and especially in a cheap shot. Now, if you hit somebody and you knock the wind out of them and they got to come off the field, or
1: that's football.
0: That's football.
1: But when an athlete is sliding,
0: all right. Well, let's do this. Let's go to break. We're going to come back. We are laying down the law, and this is 94.1 San Antonio Sports Star.
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0: tippy top BCS national champion first round draft pick and his Baltimore Ravens going against the Dallas Cowboys today in Rio de Janeiro, as they say in hip hop music. Mark Clayton. Mark, good morning. See, I think we have him.
1: Maybe he went to get a cup of coffee.
0: Morning. Sure. There he is. What's going on, Mark?
2: How was, man? Up and down.
0: Hey, you're Baltimore Ravens, 1-1, just like the Dallas Cowboys. Go to South America to the big country of Brazil. Be a lot of fanfare. American football has caught on down there. And the Baltimore Ravens, even though you, it's one of by land, two of by air, the land, the ground game for Baltimore has been outstanding in this early part of the season.
2: Certainly. Yeah, it should be outstanding today. So we're going to need it.
0: Why sound so grim? I mean, we're the Cowboys fans. We're the ones going, oh, man.
1: Cowboys.
0: Oh, yeah. Well, I meant the collective Cowboys. Yeah. Less the Steelers co-host, I should say. That's for Chico and me. But if, you know, the Cowboys haven't stopped the run, and you've got at least two weapons in Lamar Jackson and King Henry, Derrick Henry, that know how to get it done. I think Lamar Jackson is at his best when he has the option to run. That doesn't mean he can't pass. But he stretches a second and third level of a defense because you either got to spy him, which takes another defender out of that equation.
2: Coverage.
0: Yep. Mm-hmm. And, you know, guys like you or a running back can sneak out and have a, because the game's about matchups. It goes too quick to try to sit back. You can't. It's not the collegiate or the high school level. You can kind of pick apart a secondary, but you got to get the matchup and the ball in the right hands. But if the running game is allowed to just kind of to feed, it makes guys like you, because people are coming up to stop Derrick Henry and Lamar Jackson. You know, we saw it last night. LSU on fourth and short, they fake the run and they go right across the middle for a touchdown. Nobody home in the secondary. I think it's going to be tough now that the old Lamar Jackson, not trying to keep him in the pocket, has been allowed to play football.
2: Yeah, I agree. I mean, I only take from last week. You know, we're new staff, we're new culture, new everything's new, apart from, you know, our playmakers. But man, last week we were up and we had a tough time running the ball to finish the game. And New Orleans did a great job, really taking a lot of clock and going down and punching in the end zone, which they didn't score, but getting it in the end zone and winning the ball game. And so, you know, similar. And that was, I mean, yeah, they haven't stopped the run, but I don't think for a second that defense won't get better over the course of this season, especially in run stop. I think they've done a great job with the roster in putting guys that, I mean, even from an execution standpoint, hadn't necessarily been what they like, but I think that have the ability to, you know, to have a talk and straighten it out. But man, I'm hoping, you know, Baltimore has a history of, you know, with Lamar, under Harbaugh, being up late in games and big games and not being able to steal them. And we just saw that last week. So yeah, we will see. I mean, I'm looking forward as early the season, and I, you know, to me, it's we're learning. You're still learning, and we got time, and so not being division games, that makes it even better. But yeah, I'm looking forward to a really good game and us finding out more who we are as a, you know, a unit, offense, defense, and special teams. But when offense on the field, how do you finish ball games with the lead if we're in that situation again? Which I know we will be.
0: Right. Talking to Mark Clayton, former Ravens wide receiver and national champion with the Oklahoma Sooners. Hey, can't you just go misdirection with Henry and just go downhill? You know, I don't like these guys that line up and it's just traditional dive left, dive right. Give me a little wrinkle. Mm-hmm. Help me out a little bit. You know, start with a counter. Yeah, get some motion and then counter. You know, come open up left, come back right. You know, pull a guard around. You know, double team down. You know, Baltimore uses a fullback. You know, you've had some of the best when you've been playing and beyond and things of that nature. Rashard was good until he left. But, you know, give a lead blocker to and then you can go play action off of that. Hit your tight end. You got Mark Andrews. There's a lot of weapons that you can do. Or fake all that. Let Lamar slip out the backside and kind of a rollout waggle. Get you 10 yards and slide down and keep the clock moving. To me, there's enough options on that. I just think some of these coordinators, as Jeff Blake, a former co-host and all-pro quarterback, said, well, it's a copycat league. People can't think for themselves. You know, I want to set you up. I want to move you around.
1: It's a chess game.
0: If you're playing checkers because you go, oh, I just jumped this one over here or move this. That's not going to get you an OC that's finishing the game with strategy and cunning. You have to have that when you're competing.
1: You think that they rely too much on analytics these days?
0: Yes.
1: I agree with you. And I hate that about the game because it used to be
0: gut.
1: My wits against yours.
0: Yeah.
1: Yeah, I didn't look at the numbers.
0: What do you think, Mark?
2: Yeah, I think I can't say that all the calls are made off analytics. I don't know how many calls that are made against analytics. But, I agree in that a lot of it is feel of this game, the flow of the game, the momentum of the game. That stuff that is invisible, but is very, very, is very real. So I mean, that part of the game, I don't know what goes on in the headset from over here. But I believe that some coaches are still like, you know, that's what the analytics say, like, this is what we're doing.
0: That's not coaching football. That's not, you know, you're like, man, you sent that corner blitz. You shouldn't have sent that corner blitz. No, not really, but I had a feeling.
1: Mm-hmm.
0: I had a feeling that Mikey could get back there and mess this play up because they like to run something to the tight end. So we're going to jam him with the strong safety, bring the corner off the backside, and you see that's football. Yeah. That's making the adjustments. I want adjustments, not adjustments greater than analytics.
1: Yeah. I agree.
0: That's
1: old school, right? Absolutely. That's how we did it back in the day.
0: That's a human.
1: Yeah.
0: That's a human. Because, Mark, there's some board games that you can play where you call your plays. I'll mess you up.
2: Yeah.
0: You're like, well, why do you call that? Because you were looking for that. Because you were looking for something else.
1: Mm-hmm.
0: You were absolutely looking for something else. That doesn't mean like third and one. You're like, oh, he's gonna go off tackle. Well, shoot, I may run a fullback screen, and you're like, well, why do you run the fullback screen?
1: Because you take everything into account. How's the defense? How
0: they're
1: aggressive
0: gonna crash are down in, and I'm just gonna let my big boy who can catch a little 2 yard dink and dunk get me 8 on a little fullback screen. Mm-hmm. Now I got you guessing.
1: Yep.
0: Now you're like, I can't. Yep. Yeah.
2: You know what analytics don't know is fatigue.
1: That's right.
0: I like fatigue.
1: Yeah.
2: You
1: can't analyze that. You got to see that
0: fatigue.
1: Yeah.
0: So I like that, Mark. We gotta catch up with you when we head north to catch a home game. This one, I mean, it is the Cowboys' home game, but it is definitely in a different on
2: like
0: a different continent.
2: Game.
0: Yes. But excited to see football around the world. You know, Australia.
2: Yeah.
0: Now we have Brazil. Germany was always, in England, were always 2 points that the NFL could.
1: I wish they'd had it when we were there.
0: I know. We missed it, Mark. We missed it. But that's okay. We'll have to figure out going to one of these international games.
1: That'd
0: maybe. That'd be fun, too. So do your Ravens get it done today?
2: Yes. Yeah. Get it done today. Definitely. I mean, bounce back, to be honest. I thoroughly, that was a gut punch last week. And there's... It ain't happening today, my guy.
0: He said,
1: not today.
0: No. You've taken some grief over this weekend early. I know you didn't want to watch the TV yesterday. Yeah. So I'm not even going to get into that. Not sure what's happening. Not sure what's happening up there, but like you said, Texas OU is coming soon enough. Yeah. So we'll see if that ship gets righted. You gonna say right now? You selling your tickets
2: right now?
0: You selling your tickets, Mark?
2: I'm gonna suck all the hope out of it, today.
0: You know, I know Edward doesn't have it queued up. It's like, you can't win, Rock. You can't win.
1: Oh my goodness.
0: It's all sports, man. This is some of the greatest of all time. He is Mark Clayton. We are laying down the law. Ravens, Cowboys, the 3:25 afternoon game, America's game in South America today in Brazil. That ought to be a fun one. Mark claiming redemption for his Ravens. We're going to find out, you know. We're gonna show the folks in Brazil what American football is all about for sure. But man, we can't thank you enough. Hope to see you as we say when we head up north. If you have some time to catch up, it's always a pleasure. A gentleman, a scholar, a national champion, and first round draft pick of the Ravens. We appreciate you, my friend. Thank you so much as always.
2: Appreciate you having me on, Steve, man.
0: Absolutely.
2: Yeah.
0: Okay, man. We'll talk to you. We'll be back. More to come right here on 94.1 San Antonio Sports Star.
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0: And they tell me on Friday there was the full neon moon. I didn't get to see it. The press box took away my... But we got to get the feeling. It was good?
1: It was good.
0: Was it nice?
1: I had a clear view of it.
0: Yeah.
1: At Wrangler Stadium.
0: Okay. Well, I'm glad half of us got to see something. I saw good football, though.
1: Yeah.
0: We got the win. All right. Well, the United States is down in the President's Cup. And we want to bring on a gentleman who is no stranger to the broadcast. And he is familiar with the President's Cups as well. Our man from Run UMD, the Terpies, the University of Maryland, College Park, the one and only Fred Funk. Fred, good morning and welcome back.
2: Hey, good morning. I actually thought we had a good football team this year, but apparently not.
0: Yes. You know the beautiful thing about athletes, Fred, is we keep up with all sports. You know, I don't think a golfer would say, I know nothing about what's going on in football. And football guys, they, you know, because we play golf, and it's not like, oh, we don't know anything that's going on in the world of golf or what's going on in baseball. We're sports fans as much as we are the athletes that play the games, and I appreciate you and recognizing you do watch your alma mater's sports and how they're playing and what's going on. And that's what we try to emphasize. What other sports did you play quickly? Before we get into this year's Ryder's Cup, Cup.
2: Growing up, you mean?
0: Yes, sir.
2: Yeah, I played football, baseball, basketball, and I boxed for 8 years.
0: Oh, wow.
3: Okay.
2: And then I played junior golden gloves. That was junior golden gloves is age and weight, and I started when I was 8 years old. And I grew up in the same county as Sugar Ray Leonard. And we were the same age.
0: Yikes.
2: And he started when he was 9, and it was funny because this kid gets in the middle of the ring, and at 8 years old, you just put your head down and throw punches, but he came in the ring, and he was Sugar Ray Leonard at 9 years old, and I go, shoot. So this is a great story. I got to try to make it short, but I didn't know he knew me. I never fought him, and I've always said, I wish I fought Sugar Ray to say I got my ass kicked by Sugar Ray Leonard. But I'm playing Riviera. I'm on the first tee, and there's Sugar Ray over on the porch. And I go, I got to go say hi to Sugar Ray. I run over there real quick and go, hey, Sugar Ray. He says, hey, you picked the right sport. And I go, what? He says, yeah, you were that little white kid from Delphi. And I said, yeah. He says, I followed your whole career. You did good on golf, man. You picked the right sport. I says, man, I wanted to fight you one time just so I got my ass kicked. And he goes, oh, I would have kicked your ass. I said, I know you would have kicked my ass.
1: But you could have said.
0: But you could have said, I got it kicked by Sugar Ray Leonard.
2: I don't have a problem with that.
0: So. But you should have told him, hey, Sugar Ray, come to this tee box, mofo. I got you on this tee box, okay?
2: That's right. I can handle this golf ball, but I can't handle you.
0: That's right. But you could have got, you say, you could have beat him in match play 10-9 because, hey, man. Thank you. I knocked you out of the match play. You might have knocked me out in the ring, but I got you in this match play. So, that's a great story.
1: That is a great story.
2: Yeah, Fred? It really was. I ended up getting out when it was when it went from junior golden gloves to golden gloves. It was just weight, and then now you're fighting Marine Corps guys. And I said, I'm out. I'm not doing that.
0: He's also a wise athlete.
1: Yeah.
0: A very smart and wise athlete.
1: Goes to show you, you know, so many sports that he played, and then he ended up playing golf.
0: And you never know.
1: There's a love for the sports.
0: And it's great to know that Fred Funk, the golfer, the major champion winner, and you know, ranked in the top 25 of world, you know, rankings, boxed.
1: Yeah.
0: Because we would have never known that.
1: No.
0: And we would have said, oh, man, you know, Fred, yeah, he's a golfer.
1: Yeah.
0: I said, no, I played football, I played basketball, I boxed.
2: I had to with my last name. I got picked on so much, I had to learn how to fight.
1: So, there you go.
0: I know they call you Funky Fred and everything like this. You're like, okay, man, but come over here where I can get my left hook and my combo on you. Just think if you got out there and you said, hey, man, and they say, you know what? I'd be like, hey, you don't get to fight me today. You get to fight the little white guy. And they're like, oh, okay,
2: yeah,
0: cool.
2: Right.
0: And they're like, oh, hey, man, I forgot. Before you, we must give you the disclaimer. He was in Golden Gloves. Okay, I think we're all right.

0: we'll go ahead and play on through the next hole. Yeah. I'm like, thank you. We didn't think exactly. you wanted to mess with our foursome here, sir. Have a nice day. Can we buy you a drink?
1: Well, I think what really helped me, though, with all those years, all the training we did, the work ethic paid off because I only worked. I tried to outwork everybody. It was the only way I felt I could beat them. And so I worked really hard at it. And they all do, but, I mean, I really worked hard at it. Now, I was 32 when I was a rookie, so it's been a while.
0: Well, look, you got 9 PGA Tour wins. I mean, 8 PGA Tour wins, 9 PGA Champions Tour wins, and others to go along with it. That's, you know, that's 17 more professional PGA wins than 99% of the world.
2: That's right.
0: That we know. And you've made the Presidents and the Riders Cup. Tell us about the Presidents Cup and the camaraderie between the golfers as you play team golf.
1: Both of them are. First of all, you're representing your country, so it's just an unbelievable honor to do that, whether it's the Ryder Cup or the President's Cup. The first President's Cup was the one we tied in South Africa, and that was really cool. It was a great place at Fan Court, and then it came down to a playoff with Ernie and Tiger, and both of them made clutch putts during that playoff, especially the two in the dark. Everybody remembers Tiger's from about, I don't know, it was 12 feet, 15 feet in the dark, left the Ryder. He makes it, but then nobody really remembers that Ernie still had a 6-footer from below the hole that he had to make to tie, and he makes it. And then, you know, they had the big conference on the green calling the Commissioner Fincham to say, what do we do? And ended up tying. And then I played the one at RTJ where DeMarco made the winning putt. So that was really, really a great feeling. That one. There was two stories there on that second one, though. One, BJ, when they come out on the singles pairings on Saturday night for the Sunday's round singles,
0: right?
1: BJ gets Freddie Couples, and he calls out Freddie. He says, have a cart ready for Freddie on 14. He's going to need it. And everybody's like, really? I mean, he's calling out Freddie. So Freddie beat him on the 17th hole, and that was really cool. And then just everything about the President's Cup was really, really neat. Because, first of all, it was my first Cup team, and I was honored anyway to just be there. And
0: right.
1: Nicklaus picked me. And I made a quote. I said I'd row a boat to South Africa to be on that President's Cup team. He calls me in a restaurant after I was playing Firestone, and he says, how big a boat you got?
0: Yeah, I mean the Golden Bear he's royal as royal can get. I mean, him, Snead, you know, Byron Nelson, they're just royalty of golf. And Jack, if he says you're on the team, you're on the team, man.
2: That's it.
0: You don't flinch, and you know you do get a chance to now team up with the guys that you play against every week. That has to be fun.
1: Oh yeah, it's a blast. It really is, because you know we're usually just doing, you know, head to head, not head to head, but you're just one in the field and you're just
0: right.
1: trying to beat the field or beat the golf course. But now it's a team event, and that's really, really fun. You just see the personalities of the guys, and everybody's fun on both teams. Whenever they say that the European team in the Ryder Cup is closer than the American team, I don't think anybody could be closer. It's just everybody gets along and everybody's excited to be there. And then, you know, the media makes a big deal out of it if you're not playing good and get beat. But, you know, that's part of the game. What's shocking is that with the format of both the President's Cup and the Ryder Cup is it seems like it should never really be a blowout. And it happens, but I mean, the Ryder Cup I played in when Sutton was the captain and Bernhard was their captain and we got killed. And that was where on paper we looked like a dominant team, but they got all the momentum early and they kept it.
0: So the U.S. today down 3. That's not insurmountable, right? I mean, you got to get, I think it's to 15 or so to
1: yeah, they
0: got to
1: win 5 points, I think.
0: Five points to
1: win the cup. So, but they're in really good position to do it. It's interesting with the pairings, too. I haven't been following it that

0: that close, but
1: right.
0: Was it Echeverria is going up against Scotty. And I think that's just a, you know, why don't we just put our least likely guy to beat him, because he's probably going to beat everybody anyway. So he's the sacrificial lamb for one match there, possibly. but you never know in golf, because he can right. go out there and says, everybody expects me to lose, so just go out there
1: right.
0: and play.
1: Right.
0: But Tom Kim is playing really good. Golly, Nick Taylor seems to be making putts all over the place, and it's going to be interesting. They have some pretty neat pairings going out. So what I hope is really exciting. I hope we win, but the main thing, this thing needed to be exciting because it's been a one-way deal for a long time.
1: Right.
0: And it'd be exciting. It comes down to the last guy, last putt, and whether they win or we win, it would be good for the President's Cup.
1: I think so. And there's a difference, because Ryder versus President is the difference in who was on that other team, not for the U.S., but President and Ryder. One doesn't have a group of golfers, and I'm trying to figure out which one doesn't have the golfers it's one's European and then one's what they call international. Is that correct?
0: Yes. Yes.
1: Okay. Okay.
0: Yep.
1: That's what I thought. Yeah. Either way, we still have our golfers. I don't care if you include a country or continent or not. We want to win. And, it just, you know, it's a heck of a battle. Which format did you enjoy the most playing?
0: I like the best ball. The alternate shot is brutal for everybody. it's just a lot of pressure. You don't want to let the guy down. I mean, I was known for my accuracy. Now, if I hit it in the rough off the tee and I put my guy in a bad spot, he's going, what the hell?
1: Come on, Fred.
0: I say, you can't be short and crooked. You can't be
1: No, that's a bad combination in any sense
0: that
1: of the
0: a bad combination.
1: It's a bad combination. Yo, so alternate shot is the most pressure. Four ball, what is that for people that mean that?
0: That's the best ball.
1: That's the best ball. Okay.
0: Yeah, okay. Two-man best ball and then the singles. I think the biggest difference that's really changing with the President's Cup is when it first started, you had different cultures playing on the international team.
1: Right.
0: There were a lot of Asians, there were Europeans, there were Canadians, there were South Americans, and they had different ideologies and different, even a language barrier. So
1: right.
0: It's kind of tough, but now the tour is just filled with, all the rest of the world
1: players,
0: playing
1: right.
0: the regular tour, so they all know
1: right.
0: each other really
1: right.
0: well.
1: Right.
0: And Tom Kim's become a Korean hero.
1: Yes.
0: And he's fun to watch. I actually played golf with him a couple times with Trump, actually, and he was a blast to play with. He was really a great
1: Kim.
0: Guy. But but I think now that all the guys know each other. And,
1: right.
0: And they're playing against each other every week. So now they put it in a team format. It's really a blast. And I don't think that Snedeker should be taking all the criticism that he's given himself on this whole thing. He's just saying, I made some bad decisions. You never know whether you made a bad decision. It's still up to the guys to play.
1: Right.
2: Yep.
1: Right. Right. So, that selection process, I'm sure, because like everything else, there's some politics that go into that. Is it where the PGA or folks or USGA say, man, it'd really be nice to have Fred on the team? Or do they just leave that up to the captains and the assistant captains to get into a room and try to figure out the best combinations?
0: Oh, I think every captain wants to get the best players they can possibly get on the team. I mean, it's in the best interest of everybody to try to not be political about it. And
1: right.
0: maybe a few decisions back in the past would be where, you know, all the same guys, it's still kind of that same niche of guys that are the captains and the assistants on both sides.
1: Right.
0: They're just keeping that. And then now they're starting to throw, you know, Koivin's in there this year. And, you know, he's a future star, they say, and probably will be. And a couple other younger guys.

0: So they're getting that younger fold. You just got so used to seeing Freddie and Davis Love and Furyk and Ernie Els and all those guys, you know, all the who's who back then. Tiger, obviously.
1: Right.
0: And now they're getting they're not putting politics in it now. They're really, it's such a hard decision because as you get down into the order, all the guys are pretty close.
1: Right.
0: In talent. It's hard to separate yourself. The only guy that's really separated himself from the rest of the world, basically, is Scotty. And just because he hits the ball so much closer than everybody else when he's on.
1: Right.
0: He wears them out. But everybody hits it a mile, and they have similar games. They just, whether they're hot or not.
1: Right. Talking with Fred Funk. Yes, PGA Tour and Champions Tour champion. Also a member of the President's and Ryder Cups teams for the United States. How are the fans when you go into these types of competitions from your vantage point?
0: Well, when we were in South Africa, it was fantastic. And at RTJ, it was really good because, it was a tight match and we ended up winning. So that was really good. The Ryder Cup I played in, which was at Oakland Hills, was after that, the morning and the practice rounds were great in the first morning, but our morning, alternate shot, I guess we started with, maybe it was best ball, I forgot which one, but we lost the whole morning. Nobody won. And we just got blitzed and we lost all the momentum. We lost all the fans. It was like a morgue going down the fairway. They didn't have anything to root for.
1: Right.
0: We were just getting killed. And it just continued the whole week. We got blasted, I think, 20 and a half to whatever it was, 9 or it was bad. And Bernhard actually supposedly when he went into the locker room the first week and he had his first team meeting and he had a newspaper article saying how the American team is dominant and he took a match to the newspaper and said, well, that's on paper. And that's not going to happen.
1: So I love the fact that there's as much back and forth in golf as there is in any other sport. That you just, you know, you may not see. And, you know, because most of us watch golf on TV. You know, Chris and I, and we've been fortunate enough to be credentialed so that we can walk outside the ropes and go to the media center and catch, you know, and we can hear the interviews from y'all after, you know, your rounds and things like that. But you would never think.
2: Yeah.
1: You know, you see yourself with your caddy and you've got your yardage and you're looking at wind and things of that nature. You would never think of the interaction to that extent. And I know some of the players, even in a regular tour event, don't like pace of play of another competitor, and they're like, man, this guy's the slowest guy ever. Oh, my God. He's
0: Cantley can drive you nuts. I mean, he's over the ball. You can go to the snack bar and come back and he'll make you.
2: That's hilarious.
1: You know, I guess there's something about maturity. Once you have made your mark in professional sports or anything else, you can kind of say what you feel.
2: Speak your mind.
1: Yes, Fred Funk speaks his mind.
0: I used to love playing with Tiger. Yeah. Well, when I got paired with Tiger or Phil, they were the ultimate guys that would give you crap. And the more you gave back to them, the more they liked you. And I remember sometimes I'd go to Tiger and he'd hit a bad shot rarely. And when he hit one, I go, really? You're the number one player in the world and you hit that piece of crap?
1: But you know what? And that probably comes, Fred, like you said, from the other sports you played. You know, basketball, they talk a lot of noise up and down the court. Football, we do it. You know, sometimes when you're standing on second base and you're looking, you say, man, your pitcher, it's batting practice? He's throwing batting practice today because we're all getting hits. Yeah. So you're absolutely correct. And people are people. So it carries over.
0: Yeah.
1: And,
0: said that Larry Bird was the ultimate. He would yell to the guy that's guarding him, says, I'm going to hit this shot from right over here. He's going to tell him where I'm going to put it up from.
1: And everybody thought it was just Jordan. Yeah. No.
0: Right. Yeah,
2: that's
0: exactly.
2: Hilarious.
0: But it'll be interesting today. I mean, the guys want to win for the country. They want to win for the international team.
1: Right.
0: You know, really bad and break this streak more than anything. And the Americans want nothing more than to not have them win and break the streak and be the team that got beat.
1: Right.
0: So there's a little heat on the American team if they look at it that way.
1: Oh, absolutely. Well, we have a lot of selections. Your Baltimore Ravens playing against the Dallas Cowboys down in Brazil in Rio de Janeiro. So we will keep our eye on that. That's a 3:25 kick central. But we can't thank you enough. You always give us some insight and things that we don't know, from Sugar Ray Leonard to Tiger Woods. You're a heck of a man, Fred. I mean, who would have thought? You say, this guy right here. And, you know, I've had the opportunity to catch up in person and have the ability to speak with you. I tell you, another guy who was really fun was Corey Pavin, talking with him at an event as well. Golfers are athletes and people too, and they're very fun and funny. And we can't thank you enough for the insight. A heck of a deal. Go USA, and come on the show anytime. Best to all the endeavors that you have. We hope to see you soon. Maybe we could figure out how you could come to our golf tournament for Make-A-Wish in 2027. But thank you so much for your time.
0: Where's that at?
1: In New Braunfels, in between Austin and San Antonio.
0: Oh, yeah. I'm in Austin, so that'd be good.
1: Okay.
3: That'd be awesome.
1: Well, we appreciate
0: you. That'd be
1: great. All right, thanks so much for your time. We love it. Go Terrapins. We are laying down the law. We'll be back next week. For Chris, Chico, Edwin behind the glass, have fun. We love you. And happy Dolly Day revisited for the weekend. We'll see you next week right here on 94.1 San Antonio Sports Star.

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8: I'm Ed Benkin. It is the third Sunday of the NFL season. The Bears will wait to play until tomorrow night when they host the Eagles without quarterback Caleb Williams. According to ESPN's Adam Schefter and the NFL Network's Ian Rappaport, Williams has a grade 2 hamstring injury, which doctors consider a 3 to 4 week recovery time. According to the NFL Network's Ian Rappaport, Rams defensive Miles Garrett has been told he has a 6 week timeline in his recovery from a knee procedure. According to Adam Schefter, the Cowboys and Lions are among teams who have made calls to the Steelers about a trade possibility for cornerback Joey Porter Jr. Porter is expected to play today when the Steelers host the Bengals. According to ESPN's Adam Schefter, receiver Michael Pittman is also expected to play for Pittsburgh. In Buffalo, the Bills will host the Chargers. L.A. coach Jim Harbaugh talked about trying to fix the issues which have plagued his team over an 0-2 start.
9: We correct and look for anything and everything we can to improve. That's working. That's working harder. That's working smarter. That's been done, being done, and will continue.
8: Bills receiver DJ Moore will be a game time decision, according to the NFL Network's Cameron Wolf, but fellow receiver Keon Coleman is expected to play. Coming up today on NFL Sunday on ESPN Radio, we've got the Chiefs visiting the Dolphins, kicking off at noon Eastern with our coverage, and that'll be followed by the Bucks and Vikings from Tampa. Baseball's regular season ends today. Two playoff spots up for grabs, including the AL West. Astros and Rangers are tied. Houston holds the tiebreaker. Arizona's a game behind Philadelphia for the final NL wildcard spot. The Phillies are in with a win over Tampa.
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is. Josh Allen in for a one-yard touchdown run, and the Bills are on the board first in the debut regular season game here at Highmark. Shout out Niner Center, first and goal from the one. They push it over the left side, and he looks to be over the goal line. He is. Josh Allen in for a one-yard touchdown run, and the Bills are on the board first in the debut regular season.

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0: Workhorse. You want a plow horse?
1: I want a workhorse. Not a colt. That's a baby horse.
0: And the Broncos play out in Denver. That's a whole different deal.
1: That's what I'm saying.
0: That's a whole different deal. Not a baby horse.
1: You ever seen a Clydesdale in person?
0: Buddy, they're massive. Massive.
1: They're moose.
0: They're antlers.
1: They're moose that drink beer.
0: Santlers. You know what I mean? He's Kerry Strzyzewski. I'm Randy Scott. What quarterback could the Giants bring in if Jameis Winston struggles today? 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
2: 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Jalen Hurts and the Eagles head to Chicago looking to stay hot. 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

0: the fall, Lynn, when it comes to Separation Saturday to happen in college football? 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

0: It's unbelievable. Like right now, it's about 85 degrees. Not very humid, but the crowd is easily 80% guys, Kansas City Chiefs fans. And look, Kansas City has been an early surprise for the season. Miami, this is their home opener, and maybe there'll be more Dolphin fans as we get closer to kickoff.
1: Mike T being one of those 80%.
0: Surprise for the season. Miami, this is their home opener, and maybe there'll be more Dolphin.

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1: Eli Drinkwitz, one of the great personalities and coaches in college football, head coach Missouri. What's the worst meal you've had to endure on a recruiting trip?
2: They served me some soup that had like cow brains in it. 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
1: But cow brains?
2: 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I mean, I'm sitting there right now.
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0: Jalen Hurts and the Philadelphia Eagles head to Soldier Field ready to set the standard.
1: Touchdown, Philadelphia!
0: But wait, the response is on. DeAndre Swift and the Bears looking to get that Chicago magic cooking again.
2: 1, 2, 3, 4!
0: A marquee NFC matchup in primetime? This one's on! 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

a Bucks team that started red hot a year ago, 2-0. I mean, they were 9-2, or excuse me, not 9-2, but at some point in time, they were out to such a enormous lead in the NFC South that started red hot a year ago, 2-0. I mean, they were 9-2, or excuse me, not 9-2, but at some point in time, they were out to such a enormous lead in the NFC South race, and obviously, it all came crumbling down, and now the lingering carryover, not to mention